0: remember?
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0: Had a dinner commune.

Johnny goes up to his mother and says, Mommy, since a lot of people go to heaven with Pete Rose, well, I don't know, Johnny, you have to

everything but the girl on my mind. Welcome to the program, listeners. It's nice to be here. Samantha with you for the next hour or so. Thanks, Bethany, for a great show as usual. How are you? Say hi on the comments board at WFMU.org. Kind of a woozy, hazy Sunday. I was thinking big empty hotel when I was prepping for this show. We had Woo before Everything But the Girl with Whichever Way You Are Going Wrong. Something's weird with the mic. Okay, cool. It's better. You're in good hands. We had Climax Golden Twins with I'm a Coming Lord, I'm a Coming. What a cool track. I just heard this driving from upstate this morning. We had the Beatles with Flying. Yeah, that tape delay just fit with the track before it. Maiko Shiomi, this is a new record, and it's really cool. Lots of delay, reverse, chopping. You heard an excerpt of Ebi Modus. We had MMBTUPM. Before that, you heard Part One. Prior to that, Kate Keenan with Reverie from her new record, Shadows off of Cranky. I saw her play at Cassette in Ridgewood a few weeks ago. I love the production on this, the kind of like tape loop old, and it fit a bit with the caretaker, but in a different way. We had the Elvis Mason Quartet with Sunday Kind of Love, and this is a field recording from Dan Boda. It's from Beautiful Sounds Coming Out of the Ground Airborne Event Premium 2002. I love this premium from Dan Boda. Nice work, Dan. We had The Clientele. The Clientele just reminds me of the early 2000s with Boring Postcard. Marina Rosenfeld with Sweetest Sensation. She makes such cool sounds. Caretaker with Into Each Other's Eyes. Leila Bordrol with Head Flush. Her record from last year. We had Eliane Radig with Etude, and this track is so cool because the resonance changes the piano, and the beginning of the composition is so different than the end, but you still hear a faint resonance at the end. I suggest you check out the whole track on Bandcamp. And yeah, RIP Eliane Radig, queen of slowness. She passed this year. At the top, Takashi Inagaki with Relationship. Do I have it with me? Yes. And this is off of Soundtracks for Toshio Matsumoto off of the Purge XXX label. All right, what's gonna happen next? Oh, Mike Cooper. Yeah. We're gonna go into kind of a vacation, Mike Cooper zone, so stay tuned.

Yanito no diwa, Yanito no diwa, Yanito no diwa, Yanito no diwa.

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Grammy.

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Hello, it's me. That was Nzamba from Lyon, France, off of Dubquake Records. You heard an excerpt of People. Check out their Bandcamp. That's a pretty cool record. Some monitor issues and that stuff, but I think it worked out. We had My before that with Kara Akaz, and new music from Benjamin Herman before that. The record is The Tokyo Sessions, and you heard Kaza Gafaku featuring Jimmy Joe Hoiting, Thomas Pohl, Akahito Obama, and Ko Ishikawa. I just love Dan Boda's Field Recording Premium. So you also heard drums along the sixth platform before that. We had a Goblin Comba, also a Bandcamp find, with Anthroprof. I think that's how you say it. Paul Mallow before that with Right Into the Sun. Very cool record, with lots of interesting reverse effects on it. And at the top, Mike Cooper with Koi Nalu. Sounds kind of like vacation. The record is Rayan Hula, 15th anniversary edition. So there's this record, and it's called Body Sound. It's Whitney Johnson, Leah Cole, and Missy Stewart. Great titles on this record, like Dawn, Laundry, Chewing Gum, Door, Stone, Pulse and Blood, lots of cool imagery. I'm gonna play it for you. I have a little less than an hour. Stay tuned.

I'm cutting this track short, but I really want to play it. Maybe next program you'll hear the whole thing. That was Donna Regina with Follow the Sea. Such a great track. Oh, listeners, you are tuned to WFMU East Orange, WMFU Mount Hope in New York City and Rockland County at 91.9 FM and online at WFMU.org. I will be with you next week. And you're in for a really cool treat. 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

king, come, God, jump it down as you, the journey, best friend, best friends are enemies, may let them alone.

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everyone out there in Radioland. It's me, Maggie Hertz. And if all of that staticky, warbly tape didn't give it away, this is not Alan in 6 Degrees. Oh no, no, he got to spend his day at an amusement park. Instead, it is me, Maggie Hertz, hanging out with you tonight in his place. And I am grateful to be doing so, as always. It's my favorite part of every week to hang out with you. And tonight, I'm extra stoked. The bed music should be giving it away, but if you're tuning into my show for the first time, especially off season, well, tonight's an extra special episode of Cat Bomb Radio, because I'm bringing back another campfire tale. I do these pretty frequently, usually during the month of October for our Hellraiser. And then also during the summertime, because to me, nothing is more, I don't know, kind of like weekend summery than a spooky story. And so I was thinking about what I wanted to tell. And I was like, I could go with an urban legend, but gosh, I did a bunch last year. And then I was like, okay, horror movie is the way to go. But which one? Camp stuff is too easy. And then I thought, every commercial on TV is coded in back to school. And all over the news, there's consistent talks of parasites. And it dawned on me, my favorite, one of my top five favorite movies of all time. Fight me on this, because I will come up with a PowerPoint presentation as to why it's one of the greatest movies ever made. But also one of the greatest sci-fi and horror movies ever made. And if you haven't guessed what it is already, we are talking about the 1998 Robert Rodriguez classic, The Faculty. Now, if you're unfamiliar with the story, well, tonight's mixtapes will tell most of it for you. But all you need to know is we cold open to a teacher's lounge. No air conditioning, late at night. Everyone is bored and frustrated. All of their budgets are getting denied. Every department, except for their award-winning football team. The principal, she has to abide. I mean, they make their school a star. It's really the only thing that makes that dump of a school a star, really, if you think about it. But something strange is about to happen. The kids are the only ones who can save the day. A tale as old as time, really. So let's see how it unfolds, shall we? All right, real quick, let me let you know what we've been listening to in that first block of music. We heard from the Voodoo Glow Skulls and their track Delinquent Song. Before that, The Offspring brought us The Kids Aren't All Right. Of course, from the Faculty motion picture soundtrack. There will be many of those tonight, so get ready. Before that, we heard from Slow Kids Playing Fast
little CamCon for us, and their track High School Hierarchy. Sunshine Gun Club brought us So Alien. And we kicked that block of music off with School Jerks and their track Outcast. All right. Everyone, grab your buckets of popcorn, dim those lights. We got about an hour and 20 minutes left. Perfect movie running time, actually, if you ask me. It should never be longer than an hour and 20 minutes, and I will wax poetic about that on another show. But until then, if you want some company while you're watching your movie, you can head on over to W.

0: frustrated hands are tied.
1: You know, I don't see why we can't have a few new computers so the children will learn a little something.
2: Oh, Miss Drake, the drama club had their heart set on Guys and Dolls this year.
3: Yeah, well, maybe if they use last year's set from our town. Shit, I forgot my keys. I have to go back. See you in the morning, Mrs. Olson.

0: Coach Willis, what can I do for you?
1: You look very, very pretty tonight, Mr. Aiken.
0: Have you been drinking, Coach?
1: I'm sorry to bother you, but can't seem to find a pencil.
0: You don't need a pencil, Coach. You need a good night's sleep.
1: I need a pencil.
0: Sleep it off, Coach.
1: Do you have a pencil?
0: Jesus Christ, yes, I have a pencil. I have plenty of pencils. Look, why don't you and your pencil go home? It's late.
1: You look very, very pretty tonight.
0: Harassment has a really fine line, Coach. Haven't you read your handbook?
1: I've always wanted

0: recognize his surface tissue at all.
1: Casey,
0: I don't want to blow smoke up your butt here, but I think you found a new species.
1: Yeah, right.
0: Hey, it could happen. New species are discovered every day. Don't be so cynical.
2: Could it be Nathostomalida?
0: Nah.
2: But they escaped detection until the mid-20th century.
3: You just know everything.
2: I'm a contradiction.
0: Check the mesodermic follicles on its underbelly.
4: What does that mean?
1: It means
0: we gotta call the university, let them take a look. Maybe even get in on some of that federal grant money. Our secret. All right.
5: Hey, Stokely, maybe it's from your plane.
6: You won't blow me blood apart.
4: Whoa, did you see that?
0: What is he doing?
1: Chang.
2: So you think it's amphibian?
1: Well, water resuscitated it.
4: Yeah, but couldn't this kill it? Yeah, you don't want to drown it.
1: One way to find out.
0: It's all right. It's okay. Mr. Furlong, what are you doing?
1: Just gonna check his prostate. Actually, the surface texture changed, so I'm gonna feel it.

0: You notice anything off today here at school?
1: I'm from the South. Y'all are all off.
2: Dude, we need some scat.
3: Yeah, man, we can't deal. There's some weird going down here.
0: $5 a pop.
4: Hey, man, how's the new you working out?
5: Working out just fine. Hey, you got any more?
0: Sure, man.
5: Really? Why don't you give us all you got?
0: All right. Dope.
5: You got any more?
0: Not on me, man.
5: What about in your locker? What about in your car? You got any more there?
0: Use in moderation, boys.
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I am Maggie Hertz, filling in for the great Alan and 6 Degrees tonight, with a spooktacular episode of Cat Bomb Radio. We decided to bring back one of our campfire tales. I like to think a very suitable way to spend a late Sunday summer night. And if you're just tuning in, and you maybe kind of missed the theme, we are basically recreating a scratchy, hissy, on-air audio rendition of the 1998 classic, The Faculty. A perfect movie, if you ask me. I really have no notes. It's one of my favorite horror movies of all time, and top 5 favorite movies of all time. I own it on everything but Laserdisc. Crazy. One day I'll get it too. One day I will get the Laserdisc. I'll add it to the collection. But in the meanwhile, I'm having a blast trying to, I guess in the most cat bomb way, recreate the scenes via punk and nu metal music here on the airwaves. So it's been a blast, and I want to thank you guys for tuning in. And I want to thank Alan for letting me fill in tonight, my old radio bestie. So I won't gab for too long, because we have to get back to the story at hand. But where we left off, our cast of characters has now noted that something a little weird is happening around the school. People are starting to get angstier, thirstier. The adults are getting creepier. Casey and Delilah saw what they thought was a murder in the teacher's lounge, but was quickly covered up. And now they're questioning everything. But the one thing they do know is that in science class, John Stewart examined a strange bug that Casey found on the football field, and it looks out of this world. Zeke has some stuff on his mind as well. He's noticing his drugs are selling faster than ever. He's wondering why. He doesn't know quite yet, but he's pretty smart. And it is in the back of his brain. So while we meld on that, let me tell you real quick what we've been listening to in that last block of music. We heard from The Globs and their track, Do You Feel Weird? Before that, Audacity brought us Teachers. We heard from Sip and their track, Mandy's Pen. See, it makes sense because in the movie, the drugs are sold in a Bic pen. It's like a powder, you snort through it. You know, it's, I don't know. The visuals help, but this is radio, guys. Before that, we heard from the Melvins and their track, Queen. Drive Blind brought us Violence Inside. We heard from Ammonia and their track Drugs. Green Day brought us Geek Stink Breath. Before that, Skint Knees and their track Cheerleader. Unnatural Helpers gave us Hate Your Teachers.
gay anniversary and new in class. Before that, dwarves with Detention Girl. The Sinisters gave us Bug Brain, and we kicked that lengthy block of music off with Parsha and High School off of their self-titled cassette. All right. We've got plenty more music to get to. And I'm contemplating talking about, you know, I talk too much on air. I want to keep the mood going. So I'm going to dish out my Zeke / faculty / Josh Hartnett based D&D character that I played for years and what it means to me, but we're not going to talk about it on the air. I'm going to talk about it on the message board so I don't bore you guys to death. And if you want to hear all about it, you can head on over to wfmu.org. On the center of that page is a playlist and comment section that you can click on. You're going to be able to see everything that we are playing in real time as it happens. All of the super cool J-card art associated with all of the albums played tonight. And you can join the live chat, which I would love. I want to talk horror movies. I want to talk the faculty, aliens, invasion of the pod people, all of that fun stuff. And I will tell you about my Zeke-inspired D&D character that I'm sure drove everyone crazy, but still one of my favorite things I've ever committed to the bit for. So I'll see you guys over there, and while you log on, I'm gonna get the next cassette loaded in that deck. You are not gonna go anywhere. You are gonna dim those lights, toss that Jiffy Pop back on that stove, and turn that volume up. Adjust that antenna and make sure those dials are turned exactly to 91.1 FM. WFMU.

0: I think something's taking over our school.
1: Body Snatchers is a story somebody made up, dingus. It's located in the fiction section of the library.
0: Yeah, and so is Schindler's List. Look, all fiction is based on some truth, right? What does Miss Berg teach us in English 101? Write what you know. How do we know this writer guy...
1: Jack Finney.
0: ...didn't encounter aliens in his high school, which led him to write a book about an alien invasion?
1: Your conspiracy theory is flawed.
0: How so?
1: Well, Jack Finney's The Body Snatchers is a blatant ripoff of The Puppet Masters by Robert Heinlein, so you can completely disregard that entire work.
0: Whatever. The point is, they're here, they've been here, and they're here again.
1: You know, Casey, I think you've interacted with the flagpole on too many times.
0: Look, how do you know there's not a conspiracy? Look, maybe the X-Files is right. Now, where do all these movies come from anyway? How do we know Spielberg, Lucas, Sonnenfeld, Emmerich haven't been visited by aliens? You know, maybe they're aliens themselves. Maybe they're simply preparing us for what's to come.
1: You know what, Casey? It's fiction, okay? It's science fiction.
0: Exactly. Everybody gets hung up on the science part, which has nothing to do with it. They're getting at us through the fiction.
1: So, aliens have just been setting us up over the years, creating this happy little make-believe existence with their E.T. and their Men in Black movies, just so that nobody would believe it if it really happened.
0: I think so. Yeah.

a certain other, the most extreme punishment society has, and I deserve, I think society deserves to be protected from me and from others like me, that's for sure. Each time I harm someone, each time I kill someone, it'll be an enormous amount, especially at first.

0: Mr. Furlong. Casey here, he thinks you're an alien.
1: Really?
2: The whole faculty, actually.
1: Is that true? Casey?
3: The thing I found yesterday. Where is it?
1: I sent it to the university.
4: Do they know what it is?
0: Look, sorry to impose and disrupt, Mr. Furlong, but...
1: If you kindly take your seats, this will be over quite quickly.
5: Now sit down!

0: Watch out, it's her.
1: You don't believe her, it's her.
0: She attacked me, please, Zeke.
2: What's going on here, Mary Beth?
1: Please, it is her.
0: She's lying, she's trying to fake you out. We don't know what she is, gay, straight, alien.
2: Answer me something, Mary Beth. Why are you naked?
3: Does it bother you, Zeke? My body? I'm getting kind of used to it myself.
2: But I saw you take the test.
3: Zeke. How the hell can you be sure what you saw? It was sweet of you to bond with me. To be nice to me. It was sweet. Will it work again, baby? Do you like what you see?

0: Stokes. You?
1: I think so. I hope so.

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I am Maggie Hertz, filling in for Alan in 6 Degrees. I want to thank you guys so much for hanging out with me tonight. And an extra special thank you to Alan for letting me fill in tonight. I hope you guys enjoyed our audio theatrical re-release of the 1998 classic, The Faculty, just in time to get us prepped and ready for the back-to-school season and our current Parasite season. 10 out of 10. I love you guys. Thank you so much for hanging out with me. I hope to hear you and see you very soon. We'll see when. But until then, keep those dials tuned exactly where they are, because up next is the great ATF and Clowntronics to continue you through your Sunday night, Monday morning. Keep those dials tuned exactly where they are, because you are listening to the only freeform station that matters, WFMU.

Good evening, or good morning. You're listening to Clowntronics tonight on WFMU, and starting off a little bit slow in pace tonight. First heard Sitan Nanyanyo, G-Nerve, and Taran with Tired River from the compilation Aftermath and Transitions, Traces of the Ukrainian Underground in Cologne from 1994 to 1996. Amazing new release on Stroom. And this current track is from Sushi Ugand. It's one side of a self-titled release on La La La, a Finnish label from 2018, and it's pretty nice. So I'm gonna let it play for a while. Hope you stick around.

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You heard quite a number.

and I'll go over them. It's a very sleepy night in here for me. But I'm managing to stay awake, or half awake, enough. After I last spoke, over the same track, from Sushi Jugend, you heard Sally Daly with Lament from My God and My All. That was a reissued on Midair Museum this year. Then Sun Yuju and Jin Sungtae with Birds from Before That Nothing came out on Rope Editions. Ripley, Untitled Number 9 from Dream Diaries off of Ikonor, which I've really enjoyed exploring the catalog of lately, in the past couple weeks. Then Thomas Bay William Bailey with Impromptu Furyaku 2, Doc Ellis off of Astonishing Baseball Feats. Two Impromptus, both of them inspired by legendary moments in history of baseball, which I know nothing about, but they are described as follows. I'll just mention them both. The first one, side A on this, is took place on August 24th, 1919. Cleveland Indians pitcher Ray Caldwell is struck by lightning during the ninth inning of a game. He recovers and manages to complete the game. The track that I played was inspired by an event that took place on June 12, 1970. Pittsburgh Pirates pitcher Doc Ellis throws a no-hitter while under the influence of LSD. That made baseball sound really fun to me. I wish this happened more often. Maybe I would get into it more. Currently I just like to go once in a while for a hot dog, as many, many people of my type do, I'm sure. Kasai after that. Junko Junko from album released on Chinabot in 2026 this year. Then Mike Cooper, Thresh and Marlin off of the upcoming Stochastic Parrots. That's coming out on Room 40 soon. Then Ambassade with the Oracle off of Manrira came out on Pinkman. And that covers everything you heard so far. Now let this night continue on here until 3 a.m. Eastern Standard Time, at least. Thank you for being tuned in wherever you are. And if you would like to catch up on anything that's played, you can find the full playlist on wfmu.org.

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1: Rare mascara. 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

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You just heard quite a lot since the last time I spoke. There was first a track from Dead Voices on Air for the Rush of Black Tar off of the very recently released Moth Comma on Remission Entertainment. Then Nursing Death, False Equivalence off of Digoxin, an EP released on Post Inventor, a label based in Minneapolis. Then New Boards of Canada, Hydrogen, Helium, Lithium, Leviathan off of Inferno. They came out on Warp this year. This May, I'm pretty sure. Followed by Philip Jack, Spirits Up off of Surf from 1998. Then Astasi Abasi, Rose from Rose Neuroses, came out on Fault in 2024. A former tape label and currently digital label based in France. Then Vulner Logocentrism with the Wooden Snake Parts off of Objectivity in Music that came out on Loud Silence this year. Was what you heard before the top of the hour. We're entering the last one of tonight's. And there's more to come. I don't have much else to say articulately currently. But I have more to play.

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Came out on Fault in 2018. Before that, Sophie Birch with Florit from Biva Biba Bualuka. That just came out on Stroom in full. That I've been really anticipating for a while. Skúli Sverrinsson and Hilmar Jensen before that with Kjar 2 from Kjar. Came out in 1998 on Smekleisa. Associated Signtone Services before that with 000100 from a self-titled. Came out on Flag Day Recordings in 2024. Before that you heard Shibata and Asuna with Doruless Park Part 2 from Doruless Park, Graceless Park. Came out on Echonor in 2025. Peter Ted Stone right before that. Pursuit of Ideas from Eve of Dawn from 1983. That followed Sutek, period 03 from Periods Make Sense from the year 2000. 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We're just about nearing the end. I won't be here next week, but I'll be back the week after, and you'll still hear good music nevertheless. Stick around right after for Thinking Hour with Worst Artist, and stay tuned into WFMU forever. Until next time.

boy. Worst artist. I'm running on a better schedule right now in terms of slept a lot of the day. So I'm very present for you all right now. You know, I'll talk about this now because, whatever. I'm going through kind of a rough time. Just be vulnerable to everybody out there. It's late at night. It's the only thing I can talk about, right? I can also just say right now, we're listening to Elian Radig, Adnos One. It's an early, long piece. We're definitely not going to get through the whole thing. All of the three Adnoses, Adnois, Adnosi, are... God, my voice is so loud. I'm far more than a finger, like the hands width they tell us to do. Far further away, but I am consistently redlining the mic. Like that is absolutely insane. I don't blame people for turning this off, probably. Like I am far louder, like right, than the drone music. Even with the drone music at full volume, we don't really need me. I'm struggling right now. Not in like some really bad way. I just, you know. Sometimes I got into grad school. And I got some work that'll help keep me afloat. So technically things are good and, you know. So I'm thinking a lot recently. So a lot of stuff has changed, you know. I'm going to have to figure out, you know, am I going to go to grad school? Well, I am. I am. That's my decision, you know. Is I've seen, no, it's the angle. It's the angle. This is kind of a better angle, right? This is like a little better. This is loud. This is loud. This is like direct. Wow. Okay. I'm struggling. Because really good things have happened and, you know, important relationships are strained at the same time. And I don't know what to do. I don't know what the right move is. And you know, I'm still confused. And my feelings change constantly. God, this is embarrassing. Like, I'm just... It's all I can think about. And, there's things I wish I could, you know, I wish I could have, like, been more active about. And I see, you know, you always see the role you play in things. It's with a number of relationships right now where I just, and I'm seeing things where it's like, I see so clearly what I gotta work on, you know? I'm not just talking about any specific thing, too. I'm really actually thinking a lot about how I relate generally to people and just trying to understand how to improve on certain really ingrained behaviors. They're not evil, but they wear on relationships. They wear on friendships and all that, you know? Trying to work it out. Sometimes worried that you're not gonna get, you know, another chance to do it.
You know, sometimes in these moments, it's like when you get a 3 a.m. radio show. It's like a limbo state, man. You know? You sort of spend a lot of the day sleeping, and then you do this, and if you got a lot, unless you're really, really disciplined, like, and actually, honestly, usually I am, if I'll be completely honest, I like long tracks because I can read or write down things that I'm working on or working through. That's why it's called thinking hour at this point, man. I used to talk a lot more, and then I was just saying, you know, blah, blah, blah, you know. Ultimately, it's this kind of weird, they call them liminal spaces now, you know. I mean, there have been always been these kind of liminal space, but this is an interesting one. These kind of periods of, I go to, there's always, I mean, what if you feel like you're always in the liminal space, you know? You're always in between. You're always unsure. You're always unsure where you are. In a certain sense, and what direction you're supposed to go in. It's like you can feel that you're in something that is still, that is sort of immobile. That immobility is like sort of disconcerting or unsettling. Maybe it's that you are immobile. Maybe I am my own liminal

You ever just think people are so weird? You're like, man, you guys are freaking me out. Freaky stuff. Isn't that what my teacher said in college? I love that noise that the kids love. Well, this work is like 4 hours long in a sense, because I think it's like each track is 70 minutes. So, feels like I got comfortable, but I also got lazy. You know? I got lazy, I got complacent.

I'm hoping that things can improve, that I'll have an opportunity with certain people to really show that I can show up in certain ways. I

It has nothing to do with performance art. It's just like late night radio. I'm just ruminating. Wow. Crazy. Oh, yeah. I can't even remember what you guys are thinking. What you guys are hearing at this point. Yeah. Maybe I was saying some really ridiculous stuff. You know. No, I haven't fallen into the back rooms, man. I didn't see that movie. Was it any good? I'm just talking to you guys. I haven't talked in a while. I'm bored. I'm feeling lonely. Hey, Dibson, dude. Thank you, man. Some people really overinterpret stuff, like, in terms of they... You know, like, why would you assume anything I'm saying is performance art? Whatever. You know, there's always gonna be those questions, and it really faces you. You gotta then say, hey, that's not what I'm doing. Doesn't really matter. It's just late at night, and I feel like I'm going crazy a lot of the time doing this. And I'm struggling with certain stuff in relation to, like, people I care about. And I just don't want to talk too much about that. So it probably, yeah, it sounds vague. You know, I'm not delusional. Like, what are you going to do? Say insane speeches about these various people or about various situations on the radio? It just seems ridiculous. So, you know, try to be grounded. You just try to kind of, you know, and you're wandering, going, blah, blah, blah, blah, blah. You know, and you know it's not the most interesting stuff, is what I'm saying. But you know what? Whatever, man. What was Paul Newman's thing? You know, one for them, one for me, man. I guess this is one for whatever. Some people always use that equation, then it doesn't work. But that's yeah. They use it, they totally mangle it, and it, like I just did. Like, they mangle it because none of the way I applied it made sense. But yeah, let's just keep listening to Adnos. I love Dibson. I love everybody. I love Listener. I think that's an amazing name. I love High from Holland. That's also a facet. That's a wonderful name. And Dibson. I love it. Thanks, guys. And Mods, I love you too. I'm sorry that... I'm sorry you're so angry hearing stuff on the radio. But I'm here for you.

I don't mean to be a jerk. I'm currently reading The Thin Man by Dashiell Hammett. I'm taking like a little break from philosophy because I, you know, got into school. So hello, Jim. I'm taking a break and I'm just like reading genre fiction. This is just a absolutely horrible line from The Thin Man by Dashiell Hammett, which is like an iconic book. I think that's like why I'm noting this, you know. This is an almost, to me, like kind of a book talk level terrible clunker. But Mr. Charles, this is "Then there was a loud noise. It could have been a shot or something falling or anything else that would make a loud noise." What? How is actually, that is the worst sentence. That is a terribly clunky, or like there's something just so blunt and just awful about it. But I am enjoying this book in terms of it moves incredibly quickly, but it's a bit of a clunker, a clunkety clunk. You know, it's a clunk. After reading such difficult texts where like every single word is so deliberate and it's like pretty, you get really gotta spend time with how language is being used, this is like giggledy gaggledy goo. This is like giggledy gaggledy goo, and I don't mean to be a snob, you know, but it's like giggledy gaggledy goo, giggledy gaggledy goo, giggledy gaggledy goo. All right, I'm gonna go back to reading. Talk soon.

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I'm your host, Worst Artist. This is Thinking Hour. I'm reading The Thin Man currently. Someone was talking earlier about Blade Runner. I love that movie. I think the score by Vangelis is amazing. I don't know. It feels, in a world of like AI, it feels, you know, always, it's always more relevant every day, every day, every day it becomes more relevant. All right, enjoy Elian Radig's Adnos 1. It's about done. Soon we'll be on to Adnos.

Dan in Wisconsin, I just want to note how beautifully you tied that all together. I was shocked that you were going off so hard about Blade Runner. But ultimately, that is a gorgeous point. A gorgeous sort of linking of moments. I love it. How's everybody liking Adnos? You know, sound off in the comments. My thing is, I've never heard this piece. It's not available on streaming. And I thought, like, what better, not that that's the only way I listen to things, but it definitely just made me kind of think, okay, well, I guess I'll have to, like, you know, I don't know, for some reason I deleted the Bandcamp app. You know, it's one of those things where you're kind of like, I want to find a good context to listen to this, right? And I thought, what better context? It's a fun idea to me, right? To use sometimes our time together. What is terribly put together. But, you know, sometimes use our time together to listen to things I haven't heard before and encounter things I haven't heard before, you know? Radig's actually one of my favorite composers, so it's crazy that I haven't heard this. It's a great opportunity to hear it on an amazing sound system, right? So it's just, you know,

I know, Tom. I thought about that, Tom. I really did. And what I think is we're just going to get through 1 and 2. Then maybe I'll play some goofy little stuff to cap it off. Or it's quite possible that, you know, 2 hours, it'll be almost like 2 hours and 40 minutes. So I kind of feel like we can do just a couple more tracks and then, you know, I'll play a CD or something else. I don't know, you know? Like, maybe we can exit on Adnos 3 and return. Maybe we can return to, like, maybe I can talk for a little something. We can let Adnos 3 ride. You know what's in it? Maybe we'll just let it ride, and I'll write down the exact timestamp, and we will come in there. But I'll, like, on the radio, I'll do it fumbly, right? Like, I'll fumble it. You know, I'll just be like, okay, let's get to this time. We'll get to the time, you know? Oh, yeah. I always want a poem. I always want a poem. As I was saying earlier, I don't know if anybody heard, you know, it's been a rough time. I don't know. Has it been a rough time for you guys recently? Is there any, you know, because, like, it's been some stuff that just, like, I got some rug pulls that were crazy, man. I'm struggling a little, but also, sometimes I'm just weirdly okay. Like, as long as I have energy, I just keep moving. But there are some times where I slow down and it's, like, hard to face things I really need to work on, and, you know, relationally. And it's not all me. I don't know. It's not all anybody. It's just this thing. It's just the situation right now, I guess. It's painful. So, yeah, I'd love a poem. Poem would be beautiful.

I found the show mildly sad. The early paintings, I think, are wonderful. And then, you know, the ready-mades are kind of, you know, a very, very profound idea, but as I often experience,

birth to in art history is a lot more interesting than many of what they are. And then, like, his ambivalent relationship with art is so painful in a weird way. I identify with it, his kind of quitting art and trying to return, and it just was interesting to me, how he kind of abandons art, but clearly, like, wants to make it in a kind of, very much continuously wants to be involved, because he so readily comes back and kind of compromises his original ambitions around what the ready-made is. He so kind of waffles on that and ends up allowing them to be these kind of reproducible sort of commodity things, whereas, you know, that's not initially, they seem to initially be largely about the essence, like a sort of phenomenological relationship, almost, you know, phenomenological lens of how we relate to objects and their essence, how the essence of the object reveals itself to us. And then they become just, redundancy, Tom. That's a great word. Because, didn't you feel like once you get to the room of all the kind of ready-mades as reproduction,

peace, and it's just not that, they're not that good. They're not that good of pieces. You know, like the idea themselves of the pieces, if the piece isn't itself just standing for the idea of a ready-made, the idea of the piece itself is a kind of like lame joke that heard once is incredibly fun, heard twice is a little like, you know, wait, and then three times you're sort of like, God, have other ideas. These pieces seem easy enough to make that you can continually have ideas, shoot stuff at the wall more, and, you know. Instead, we just sort of, instead to kind of maintain this sort of like power of the object, power of the ready-made, he kind of maintains the initial set of ready-mades, right? To consecrate them, to make them holy, to make them sacred, to, you know, maintain a certain specialness. And I think it just feels very much like someone who, what is initially interesting about their career sort of implodes on itself with time. And he's really the first artist of capitalism, let's say, of the capitalist era to totally do that also, right? Where a kind of initial scrap, this narrative that actually becomes really common, of a young, scrappy upstart kind of slowly becoming almost like a monstrous figure who's completely contradicted their initial vow.

I love it a Scanadark Lee. I love it a Slacker. What accent is this, man? Jeez. I love those movies, but sometimes I find Linklater like incredibly frustrating. Sometimes I think he truly makes the most shallow Hollywood films. Like, honestly, it's just insane that he's allowed to make movies sometimes, like that are just so shallow, and then he'll make like a brilliant film. Sometimes he'll make a brilliant, brilliant Hollywood film. Didn't he make like School of Rock? Did he make School of Rock? I'm crazy. I usually can remember these things right off the dome, so it's actually really freaking me out that I don't know. But I think, yeah, he made School of Rock. He made but then he'll make, you know, the Bad News Bears remake is awful. And just like, he made that movie Hitman. I mean, that was just terrible. Bernie. These are movies that, like, are fun, you know? They're fun, but they just don't.

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We're listening to Adnos. It's a three-part series by Eliane Radig. Long drones. We already, for a whole episode, listened to Trilogie de la Mort, which wasn't exactly 3 hours. It was a little under. This is now a little over. Actually, a significant amount over 3 hours. So we'll only get through a certain amount of the composition, but, you know, the third composition. So we'll, you know, we won't really technically finish it. Maybe we'll finish it and, like, crank in on the next program to finish it out. I don't know. We'll see. I'm excited for you to experience the rest of this with me. It's a new day.

All right. Well, thinkers, keep thinking. I mean, I'm going to be on for another hour listening to Adnos 1 through 3. We're at part 2 right now. So enjoy.

Hey, everybody. Thanks for the kind words, except, you know, random commenters who seem so frustrated by experimental music at like 3 to 6 in the morning. Like, you know, what do you want, man? What do you want? What do you want? What do you want? I like listening to these weird pieces, these long, difficult pieces in full together. Think an hour is really enjoyable. I love doing it, and I'm glad to those who enjoy it and enjoy the challenge. You know, it's really beautiful that we get to do this together. It's at this strange and beautiful hour. So, just a reminder, you are listening to WFMU East Orange, WMFU Mount Hope in New York City and Rockland County at 91.9 FM, online at WFMU.org. This has been Thinking Hour. Up next is Clay Pigeon. Right. Is that the name? Am I wrong? It's that show. The morning show. Get excited, okay? It'll be

And then ready or not, there you go, and you're going. Whether you're ready or not, I feel pretty much ready this morning. How about you? Is your day off to a good start? Gosh, you might have been up for a while by now, depending on which part of the world you're in. Whatever the case, I'll tell you what, I'm glad you're here. I'm glad you're with the Wake team this morning and with WFMU in Jersey City, New Jersey, USA. Jeremy's my associate producer this morning, filling in for the eternal Danny Pipes, who we always think of here and we'll always remember. He's always with us. His spirit's always floating around here. We feel you, Danny. And so many of our friends who've gone on before, we're right behind them, you know. But we're all together in this thing. Whether floating around in the ether or on terra firma. Dino's out there. Just a few friendly names I see on the Accu. A lot of them I see every day. Andre, you're down in Brazil, right? Gene in Philadelphia. I can always count on these folks. Anita and Carney and Lix. Where you at, Lix? Did we ever figure that out? Patterson, I think it is. You can get on our Accu playlist by going to WFMU.org. It's right there in front of you. You see how to click and get in and on with our Accu listeners. But we know many of you are working hard out there, unable to do so. Please know we're with you too, and you with us. So keep it on Wake and Bake, okay? Let's see how your weather's shaping up. Looking thusly partly sunny, 83 today, a 50% chance of rain after 2 p.m. We are going to get some rain this week. Mostly cloudy tonight, a low of 70, 40% chance of shower. Then tomorrow, an 80% chance of rain, maybe a half to three-quarter of an inch. I've got all the deets. Okay, coming up at 6:29, we'll go a little bit deeper with this weather. Green Pond, partly cloudy, 64 as you're out the door. Tinton Falls, mostly clear, 66, you're in our mix. Jersey City, partly cloudy, 68. Looking and feeling great on a marvelous Monday morning. Let's get right into some music, shouldn't we? This is Nohalani Cipriano on Wake and Bake.

That's Alex Eisenberg, lives in Winnetka, California, out in the L.A. area. And his new song called Old Gold. That sounds really unique, really different. I like it. It is sneaking up on 6:25, almost time for Surf Turf. For start, everybody getting back in the swing. It's nice to see you, nice to feel you, your presence this morning. Let's make this a good week, huh? Think positive. Keep a smile on your face. Send that love out to the world. Sade.

Sade, smooth operator on Wake and Bake. Send that out to Dusty and Harper, who are listening this morning. Oh, I see you in Texas, Tennessee, Wisconsin, all the way over to Edinburgh, Scotland, and home to Kensington, Brooklyn. Everybody's waking and baking this morning. Let's do Surf, Turf, and Stars. Today in Brooklyn, along the East River, right below the granite towers of the landmark Brooklyn Bridge, the next high tide rolls in this morning at 8:08, and the low tide will follow this afternoon at 1:47. Some of the birds observed this past week around Brooklyn Bridge Park include a black and white warbler. Hey, there's a pair of chimney swifts, and a large, look at this, what they call a paddling of American black ducks. 98% illumination of our waxing gibbous moon. It'll rise this evening at 7:28 and set early tomorrow morning at 4:31. 98% illumination. After sunset tonight, look for Venus shining brightly in the west, while the growing moon ascends in the east. And then tomorrow morning, right before the sky brightens, check out Mercury just above the eastern horizon, okay? And red Mars higher up, and Saturn over in the south. Well, it's Leonta Low out of New York sitting almost right on us that's affecting us and will be affecting us. Partly sunny, 83 today, but a 50% chance of rain after 2. Take the umbrella. Mostly cloudy, 70 tonight, a 40% chance of showers and thunderstorms. Tomorrow, mostly cloudy, an 80% chance of rain, mainly after 11 a.m. in the morning. Southeast winds around 15 on Tuesday. Could see a half to three-quarter inch. Then Tuesday night, keeps raining, a low of 66, an additional three-quarter to 1 inch of rain, so watch for flooding now in low-lying areas.

Wednesday, mostly cloudy. Again, an 80% chance of rain. A high of 76 Thursday. Afternoon showers possible. A high of 79. 121 Death Valley, the nation's top mark yesterday. 32 in Oregon and Kirk, where it's still too early for work, was the nation's low right at the freezing mark. It's a heat dome in the Midwest and storms all along its edge that we're going to feel this week. That heat dome might get to us by month's end. We'll see. Grassmere, SI, cloudy, 71. Son of a gun. Warren, overcast, 66. Jersey City, partly cloudy, 68 is the Western Omelet. Slaps your play. The Pidge with you till 9. Joe then. Music returns now. Hoboken Strong, Yola Tango.

This coolest Yolo Tango, Let's Save Tony Orlando's House, it's called. It's got a real kind of Beatle-y magical mystery tour flying vibe to it or something. I just love it. 6:36 on a marvelous Monday morning, music continues. This is Meggiappa on Wake.

Pink Floyd going back a ways, Point Me at the Sky. Floyd on Wake, 642 straight up. Plywood Cows glistened in Holland. Irene's over in Copenhagen glistened this morning. It is great to see you both. Taking it semi-easy on you this morning. We're easing you back in to a brand new week. Always nice to hear Galaxy 500, isn't it? From the album On Fire, Galaxy 500.

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Good morning, my friends. I was just checking our Accu playlist, which you can access at WFMU.org. A message from Chili Willie in Fairfield, New Jersey. Chili says, good morning, Clay. It must have been prophetic. I went to an estate sale on Saturday and bought 5 vinyl Neil Diamond albums, Evangelis themes album, Ghostbusters soundtrack, and Rocky Mountain High. He says, I was laughed at. Did I talk about that last week, Kirsten and I getting into the Neil Diamond craze one night, just song after song, play me. We were really at it. I had tears and stuff. Chili Willie, don't let anybody laugh at you, okay? Let's do these words of importance. And if they do laugh, who cares, right? Newark Public Library. You ever been there? 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I hope you do that. Hey, we'll check your news and weather forecast, get you squared away to face your week. We'll do that at 7:05. That means we got quite a bit of music between now and then. From the world is your village, here's Star Feminine Band on Wake and Bake.

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Let's hear New Teenage Fan Club. Check this out. This is New Teenage Fan Club, a track called A Day in the Sun on Wake and Bake. Good morning, my friend.

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And I'll keep it with mine on Wake and Bake, WFMU, East Orange, WMFU, Mount Hope in New York City and Rockland County, 91.9 FM and online at WFMU.org. A couple of interesting fill-ins going on today. It looks like this afternoon Sue is filling in for Scotty Williams. That's 3:01 after Jimmy Price, 3:01 to 6 p.m. Sue today, Sue Braun. And then Gaylord Fields guest hosts It's Complicated for Dave Mandel, and that's 7 to 8 p.m. tonight. So make a note of that. That should be very interesting indeed. We've got news and weather just a few minutes away, and taking us there, this is Luna on FMU.

Where were you in 1994 when this song came out? Luna, California, all the way. Well, Shannon out of Fido and Faye, they're not going to California, but oh, how nice, they're going to Antibes in the French Riviera. Have a great time, you two, and keep us on while you're over there, okay? Let's go ahead and do our news. Sam, takatata! Well, that'll bring you good luck when you say takatata. The cops don't like it when you steal a car. They really don't like it when you steal one of their heavily armored, souped-up police trucks. Unfortunately, one New Jersey man didn't get the memo. According to Patch.com, a 39-year-old from Maplewood allegedly stole a Bearcat, a really heavily armed police truck from NORC authorities, and took it for a little joyride. He escaped from a parking garage, racked up around $13,000 in damages, and parked it in a nearby Irvington. He was later hit with a bunch of charges, including trying to steal some of the truck's tech. The opposite of a perfect crime. Well, this might be it. It's the competition your dog's been training for his whole life. In Russia, a plumbing company drummed up business by holding a drinking contest from toilet bowls. According to Oddity Central, the Game of Thrones had two parts. First, contestants had to drink a latrine full of sparkling water through a long straw as fast as possible. Then, the top seven had to sit on a toilet seat filled with water for as long as possible while ignoring nature's call. The competition lasted several hours, and the winner walked away with 100,000 rubles, or around 1,300 bucks. Not bad for a bathroom break. Spider-Man is real, Glisters. He lives in Arkansas. In a viral traffic cam video, you have to see to believe. A man in a wheelchair struggles to cross a busy intersection until Spider-Man jumps out of a truck, waiting at the light, helps him across the crosswalk, and drives away like nothing happened. According to UPI, the real-life hero was Chris Helenthal, an employee at a local trampoline park on his way to work for Dress Like a Superhero Day. Maybe it was the suit, or maybe Chris was a hero all along. Either way, something got his spidey senses tingling that day. It's nice. Well, we've got a Leonta low sitting right about on top of us in New York, affecting us. Partly sunny, 83 today, a 50% chance of afternoon showers. Tonight, mostly cloudy, a low of 70, 40% chance of rain. Then tomorrow, here we go. Mostly cloudy, an 80% chance of rain, maybe a half to three quarters of an inch. That rain continues Tuesday night, an additional three quarter to an inch. Flood possible in low-lying areas. Kensington, Brooklyn, mostly cloudy, 69. Hackensack, sun shortage, 69. Partly cloudy here in JC, 70 degrees, if you please, as music returns with the Mexican Institute of Sound.

sunshine. Royer's ubiquity. Everybody loves the sunshine on Wake. Bubble Mowers glisted this morning. Bubble says that is one of the best songs ever, Clay. Thanks for playing it. I say thanks for being here, Bubs. Let's go down to Argentina now. From the album Halo, Juana Molina, Kosoko.

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2: Joe, I'm so glad that makes you laugh every time.
3: How could it not?
2: How was your week, man? I have to ask.
3: It was good.
2: And I think you sent me your Tuesday music trivia ahead of time, as you always do.
3: Yes.
2: And said, I hope you're enjoying the beautiful weather this weekend.
3: Did you?
2: I didn't even get outside. I got so hammered Friday night. I was hungover all weekend. I didn't know. I was going to admit it. I wasn't. It was a very special. Now, look, you're giving me the. It's a family show here, Clay. Don't talk about being hammered. I'm an old man. Every once in a while.
3: Yeah.
2: Every once in a while.
3: Gotta let the dog off the chain, huh?
2: Right. Yeah. Kirst had a friend. We're coming back to finish that bottle of champagne.
3: Uh-oh.
2: And I'm like, they only got an inch left.
3: Uh-oh.
2: I'm going to run out. I'm going to be a hero. Pick up something. I'm not going to have any.
3: Oh, of course
2: I'll
3: not.
2: Just have a little.
3: A little bit.
2: A little. Oh, look, there's four beers in here. And everything else. Suddenly it was 2 a.m.
3: And then the recovery time begins.
2: Oh, the next day, Joe. Yeah. Now, you're not a heavily partying man, are you?
3: No, I'm not much of a drinker.
2: But on special occasions, I think I've seen you.
3: Oh, on special occasions, but pretty rarely these days.
2: I'm ashamed now. I'm ashamed. I'm ashamed.
3: Don't be ashamed.
2: don't do that. No.
3: Caught up in the moment.
2: What do we got?
3: I brought you a...
2: I even brought out the Malort. The Malort came out.
3: The Malort?
2: The Malort.
3: Not the Malort.
2: It did. What do you got?
3: I brought a record by a group from the early 80s out in Somerset in England, kind of a group out in the middle of nowhere. No offense, Somerset.
2: Early 80s?
3: Yeah, they're a group called the Terraplanes, and they were a version of an earlier group called Animals and Men, who were... you know, they put out a few punk singles and got some airplay on the John Peel show. And then they decided they wanted to be sort of a modern blues group. So they formed this group called Terraplanes.
2: Right.
3: And cut a couple more singles. That really went nowhere. But, you know, in retrospect, they sound pretty fresh and cool.
2: Is that what we got today?
3: Yeah, we got a song called Evil Going On.
2: By Terraplanes?
3: By Terraplanes.
2: From Somerset,
3: yeah,
2: UK.
3: From about 83.
2: Oh, man. I can't wait to hear it.
3: Yeah, it's pretty
2: cool.
3: Look,
2: I got sand left over.
3: Oh my gosh. What else
2: what do we do?
3: What else you want to tell
2: gotta
3: me?
2: We got to waste. We got to use every grain.
3: Yeah, we got through that so quick.
2: Give me the Danny Slam, Joe, and let's hear this Terraplanes. And we'll hear
3: it.
2: You at 9 o'clock this morning.
3: Yeah, you will.
2: Yeah.
3: Yeah.
2: You excited
3: I'll
2: about
3: you
2: your show?
3: Always.
2: I know you are, man. You put a lot of love into it. Going to play this Terraplanes. This is the Danny Slam. Shh.

0: What's happening, Joe? What? What's happening here?
1: That's the wrong song.
0: Oh, lean in. They can't hear you.
1: Oh, I was going to say, that's the wrong song, Clay.
0: But you said I did it.
1: Yeah, well, I had it set. I don't know
0: You're
1: what happened.
0: Throwing me under the bus. You had it. I didn't do
1: I
0: it.
1: I threw you under the bus off mic.
0: I just hit the button.
1: You just threw yourself under the bus on mic.
0: I don't know. Okay.
1: Let's try this one.
0: Yeah, let's try that. Wait, let me get you up and get a... There we go.
1: Okay.
0: Terraplanes.
1: That's right.

fresh music from Dump, and I Want to Be With You on Wake and Bake. 7:31, Meditation with Zoe, one song away. Let's hear something new from Steph Chura.

0: Steph Chura. Sounds great. Danny, huh? From Detroit via Alpena, Michigan. Steph from Alpena, Michigan. I feel like I've been there.
1: Good morning, dear listeners. Zoe here with a meditation exercise for you from Sakni Rinpoche. Begin by relaxing deeply, taking some deep breaths in and out. Don't hold on to anything. Completely let go of thinking and judging mind while gently maintaining the clarity and knowing aspects of mind. Now raise your arms to shoulder height. Pause and let them drop suddenly to your knees. As you drop your arms, breathe out forcefully. Then say, "Who cares? So what?" Svaha. Svaha is a Sanskrit word used frequently in mantras that means, "So be it." Svaha. Whatever happens, wherever you land after dropping your arms, just let it be. Don't do or try to block anything. Just rest. There is no need to search for something new or try to achieve some special insight or state. Feel whatever feelings and sensations arise and be lightly aware of them. Feel them naturally and softly, and don't try to change anything. When uncomfortable feelings come up, you can relax and trust them without analyzing or somehow figuring them out. Let them be as they are through feeling awareness while resting naturally in the body. This practice can be repeated until you can more fully drop into your body and feelings. Sending you deep calm on your journey today, listeners. Today and beyond.
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pretty awesome, huh? Sour Times Portishead on Wake and Bake. I was gonna play this, but instead I'm gonna play this Calling an Audible at the line. Because I wanted to hear some Stranglers. Pick it up just a little bit, get you going. This is No More Heroes, the Stranglers on this morning's Wake and Bake Show.

love the new music I'm hearing these days. Shredded Sun, new from them, called Skyscraper on Wake and Bake. This is Unrest. We'll send this out to Joey, who's glistening up in Toronto this morning. Thanks for having us on, Joey. Unrest.

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2: Well, about this time each week we pick a one-hit wonder to play for you. And I'm guessing a lot of you haven't heard this one, but I'm going to play it anyway. I remember it. John and Robin. Does that ring a bell? From Dallas, Texas, a pop duo formed by singer John Abner Jr. and Javon Robin Braga. The duo recorded on Abnac Records, a label owned by John's dad, who bankrolled his son's rock star aspiration. Isn't that nice of him? John and Robin had more to offer than their sole hit, Do It Again, just a little bit slower. Sure, John and Robin were liberal in their copying of other styles and trends. Even in some of their photos, they look a bit like bandwagon-jumping weekend mod hippies. But that doesn't mean, however, that they didn't make some good, fun records with an identifiable, ingratiating brand of teasing vocal blends and banter. That was reading from allmusic.com. Let's hear this one-hit wonder. Check it out. It's a good song. Do It Again, Just a Little Bit Slower, from 1967. This is John and Robin on Wake.

worms that don't want to say goodbye on Wake and Bake. 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I see tomorrow, 3 to 6 p.m. on the Evan Funk Davies Show. You've heard tracks from their debut album, Is It, all over WFMU. It's called Is It, the album. Now hear them play live. Van Gogh is a duo that includes WFMU's own DJ Sydney and Simon Shadler from Chauncey. All fans of sparse early 80s-inspired post-punk must tune in. 3 to 6 p.m., Evan Funk Davies, tomorrow afternoon. I've got Van Gogh right here for you to check out. This is One Night Performance, Van Gogh on Wake.

music from Van Gogh. As I mentioned, they are on with Evan Funk Davies tomorrow afternoon, 3 to 6. Check it out. News and our Artist of the Week revealed just moments away. Let's hear The Damned first.

0: copy, nibble to death by a copy, nibble to death by a copy, nibble to death by a copy, nibble to death by a copy, nibble to death by a copy, nibble to death by a copy, nibble to
1: death. This music from the Damned, I gotta whisper. Smash It Up Parts 1 and 2 does make me want to bring back that box of pain. Maybe I'll do that sometime this week. That'd be fun. 5 minutes after 8, let's go ahead and do news. Godzilla, take a stand. Say it. Chakana talk. It'll bring you good luck. Well, welcome to Adak, Alaska, the only town where a Google search is worth its weight in gold. It's hard to imagine anyone's bills are as high as those of this 100-person town, which racked up a $340,000 a year internet bill. But it's not because the residents are hardcore gamers or Bitcoin miners. According to Task and Purpose, most of the bill is for internet connections to abandoned buildings. See, Adak was once an active military base, but is now mostly deserted. The bill is paid by the FCC, which pays for it using fees on consumer phone bills. Turns out we're all paying an arm and a leg for empty buildings to get Wi-Fi. Throughout history, fish and fishermen have been natural enemies until now. As France faces a dramatic drought, skilled fishermen are putting their angling to use by catching native salmon and trout and transporting them to areas with better water levels. According to The Guardian, volunteers in Brittany are reeling in hundreds of young fish from shallow waters, hauling them in tanks of oxygenated water and dropping them downstream. Low water levels caused by historically low rain, heat waves, and forest fires can leave fish crowded and struggling to breathe. But thanks to these volunteers, these fish won't be swimming with the fishes anytime soon. Well, where can anteaters enjoy fine dining? No, this isn't a trick question. The answer is South Korea. According to the BBC, a two-star Michelin restaurant is facing legal consequences after allegedly serving ants as a garnish on signature dishes. In South Korea, 10 insects are legal for human consumption. And good news for ants, they're not on the list. At the unnamed restaurants, diners could swap the ants for flowers or fermented vinegar if they wanted to forego the extra protein. The restaurant and chef have not been identified, but if your favorite Korean restaurant is suddenly ant-free, well, now you know. It's time now for our Artist of the Week reveal, and friends, it is Pulp. Reading from AllMusic.com again, Jarvis Cocker formed Pulp in 1978 when he was 15. Originally called Arabicus Pulp, the first lineup consisted of schoolmates. They did a demo in 1980 and gave one to John Peel, who invited them to appear on his show, but sadly, it led nowhere for the band, and discouraged by a lack of success, they broke up. The following year, Cocker assembled a new lineup that landed a record contract, releasing their debut album, It, on Red Rhino Records in April of 1983. The record didn't make much of an impact, and the band fell apart again. But some good music on it. Let's hear something from that initial release, It, 1983, our Artist of the Week, Pulp. This is My Lighthouse on Wake.

Pull up our Artist of the Week all week long on Wake and Bake after the 8:05 news. That's Babies from 1994, the album His and Hers. Haven't heard from Abby from Mars for a little while. Let's rectify that situation. This is Travel, Abby from Mars, Wake and Bake.

0: let go.
1: Jonathan Richman, the modern lover's astral plane on Wake and Bake. Let's check in with Gary and family. 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Let me see if I can rectify. Hold on.

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0: Watch his head, Gare.
1: He's trying to
0: bite you.
1: Oh, Jesus.
0: Show him who's boss, Gare. He'll try to take a chunk out of you.
1: The man said they were gentle.
0: Equus?
1: The horses.
0: Ha ha.
1: What's so funny?
0: You're sitting atop 1,100 pounds of bottled up rage, Gary.
1: Don't be mad.
0: He'll buck you the next Tuesday.
1: He'll buck me.
0: Oh, he'd love to throw you off.
1: He'll throw me.
0: Happen to my cousin Randy.
1: With the weird
0: arms, yes.
1: Can't straighten him out.
0: Multiple fractures, Gary.
1: Must have had a bad horse.
0: I think it was the one you're riding.
1: This one?
0: They call him Psycho.
1: Psycho?
0: Oh, look at his eyes.
1: It's all white.
0: Rolled up.
1: It's all white.
0: Fluttering, hateful.
1: He's growling.
0: He's about to flip out.
1: Help me, Dad.
0: And risk injury myself? No, thank you.
1: Mom!
0: Oh, some cuts and bruises won't kill you, Gary.
1: She's out of range. She can't hear me.
0: Hold on, Gary.
1: What?
0: Hold on for dear life.
1: He's going too fast, Dad.
0: What?
1: Too fast.
0: A lot of daylight, Gary.
1: Daylight.
0: Between your hind end and that saddle.
1: I'm gonna fall off.
0: Don't embarrass me, Gary.
1: No, he's trying to bite me.
0: They can bite even at full gallop.
1: They can.
0: Oh, and they love to do it.
1: No.
0: Psycho's foaming at the mouth.
1: What does that mean?
0: He's ready to buck you off.
1: Buck me.
0: From here to Timbuktu.
1: No.
0: Relax into it, Gary.
1: He bucked me.
0: Oh, don't be a crybaby, Gary.
1: He's coming at me, Dad.
0: Stand erect, Gary.
1: I'm only 4'2".
0: The doctor says...
1: I'm done.
0: No taller.
1: He's coming at me, Dad.
0: Well, you're probably going to get bit.
1: No, go away, Psycho.
0: Might kick you.
1: Kick me.
0: Break your femur in half.
1: I hate horses.
0: Gary.
1: The biting, kicking. Bucket.
0: I guess it's up to you now, Gary.
1: Why is it up to me?
0: I want no part of this.
1: Help me, Dad.
0: It's your move, Gary.
1: Hey, wait a minute. I got an idea.
0: Do something, Gary.
1: Here, Psycho. Do you like celery? Have some celery.
0: Don't feed him your celery, Gary.
1: But he was gonna hurt me.
0: That stuff's expensive.
1: You want a little more, Psycho?
0: I forbid it.
1: Don't make him mad, Dad.
0: Oh, jeez, he's coming at me.
1: Dad, look out.
0: No, Psycho, no. Oh.
1: Dad, are you okay?
0: I'm calling Alpo immediately.
1: Easy, Psycho.

love this new Lido Pimienta called Toxica on Wake and Bake. Straight into some almonds. How about that? Almond Brothers. Ain't wasted time no more. Wake and Bake, y'all.

guys seem to enjoy that. Nice to hear the brothers on Wick, isn't it? The Allman Brothers. Ain't wasting time no more. 8:31. Having some fun in a marvelous Monday. Joe be along at 9 o'clock. Right now, let's fire up that gremlin, don't you think? Let's head up Route 124 all the way to Bucky's Tavern. Flished into units!

0: Soul Brothers from South Africa, Akabangi, on Wake and Bake, 8:39, about 21 minutes away from Joe Magasco. It's Surface Noise coming up at the top of the hour. Here's Bucci.
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2: One, two, three, four.
1: I wanted to discuss something that's come up recently, and I wanted to clear it up. Now, you look at Bucci and you think, Bucci's a regular guy. Bucci's a normal guy. He probably eats apples in a normal way. The crunch, crunch, swallow, swallow method.
3: Yeah.
1: Well, you couldn't be further from the truth. Like, don't trust everything that you read online, folks. When it comes to eating apples, Bucci's a freak.
3: Freak out, yo!
1: So the way that I, quote, eat an apple is I chew them into faces.
4: Politicians? Athletes?
1: I usually do this with celebrity heads. So I just like crunch, scrape, make the nose, nibble out the eyes, chin, sunglasses, until it's the exact replica of that celebrity. And I don't swallow any of it.
4: What?
1: All the peels and the apple flesh I spit out, and later I bake into a pie that I throw away.
5: 4 and 20 blackbirds baked in a pie.
1: And I don't do this for my health, you know? I sell these things. The best place to do this is on the boardwalk. These days, a lot of people want apples that look like Odysseus from The Odyssey, because the movie that just came out.
6: I enjoyed it.
1: All the kids say, Mommy, Daddy, buy me an Odysseus apple. So those are really hot right now. But I can do anyone you want, Julian Moore, Buzz Aldrin. I do a really good Buzz Aldrin.
7: You were the first man to relieve himself on the moon. Is that true?
8: That is correct.
1: The second place I bite apples into faces is
6: where?
1: Under the boardwalk. That is more private. Those apple faces are for Bucci's eyes only, you know. Sorry.
9: We're wasting too much time. We're wasting too much time.
1: Yeah, yeah. Okay. I hear you. Enough talk, right? You want to see it. So here's an apple, and now...
6: What?
1: So, there you go. See who it is?
6: Oh, my God.
1: That's right, the man himself. It's Clay Pigeon. So, this is up for sale now. I'd say $60, but for listeners, I'd sell it for $80 because you want it more.
10: Badly.
1: So, hit me up on Instagram, Bucci Nights, for your very own Pidge apple face.
11: I want it.
1: Until next time, this is Bucci. Damn Bucci.
0: That's Bucci. Check him out 6 to 7 Tuesday nights on WFMU. This is new from Asher White.

ain't changed. But I knew deep down in my heart, love ain't the same.

Sounds like an older track, doesn't it? But it's brand new from Brother Wallace, called Who's That on Wake and Bake. Almost out of here. And I've had so much fun this morning, I hate to see it end, to be honest. It's always a pleasure to be your morning DJ, everybody, an honor. And I'm glad you're always here. Means a lot. How about little Kit Sebastian? This is La Audio. Wake and Bake.

0: Great sound of Kit Sebastian, Le Audio, bringing us home. Look at that, we're right on time. 8:57, just enough time for today in history. A-chuck-a-tuck-a-tuck-a-tuck. July 27th, 2026. Hey, it's Bagpipe Appreciation Day, everybody. I hope you appreciate bagpipes. Bagpipes weren't invented in Scotland. Did you know that? The earliest known ancestors of the instrument date back to ancient Egypt and Greece. They were eventually introduced to the Scottish Highlands by invading Roman legions over 2,000 years ago. Bagpipe Day. In 1840, the animated short A Wild Hare is released. Significant because it introduced us to Bugs Bunny. July 27th, 1990, bad day for Zsa Zsa. Zsa Zsa Gabor begins a three-day jail sentence for slapping a cop. 1895, the Korean War Veterans Memorial is dedicated in Washington, D.C. July 27th, 1995. On that day in 1999, Tony Hawk lands the first 900 on a skateboard. That's 2.5 complete revolutions at the X Games in San Francisco. 2000, painter Rick Norsegian buys 65 glass plate negatives at a Fresno garage sale for $45. 10 years later, experts authenticate them as early career works by Ansel Adams, thought lost in a 1937 darkroom fire. Estimated value, $200 million. What you've got there is a national treasure. 2014, discount store Dollar Tree buys Family Dollar for $8.5 billion in hopes of competing with Dollar General. 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
0: It's going to rain. 50% chance after 2 this afternoon. Tonight, a 40% chance, but tomorrow it begins in earnest. An 80% chance of afternoon rain on Tuesday, continuing into Tuesday night. And I mentioned a couple of inches possible. Currently, Jersey City, partly cloudy, 75. Thank you, Jeremy, for being my associate producer today. Local Liz on the news end of things with production assistance by Jeremiah Venture McGee. George did Surf, Turf, and Stars, Doug, the weather, Irene, to PSA. I gotta go. Joe is next with Surface Noise. Stay tuned for him. I'll catch you tomorrow. Take care, everybody, at all.

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1: 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boing, boing, boing, boing, boing, boing, boing, boing, boing, boing, boing, boing, boing, boing, boing, boing, boing, boing, boing, boing, boing, boing, boing, boing, boing, boing, boing, boing, boing, boing, boing, boing, boing, boing, boing, boing, boing, boing, boing, boing, boing, boing, boing, boing, boing, boing, boing, boing, boing, boing, boing, boing, boing, boing, boing, boing, boing, boing, boing, boing, boing, boing, boing, boing, boing, boing, boing, boing, boing, boing, boing, boing, boing, boing, boing, boing, boing, boing, boing, boing, boing, boing, boing, boing, boing, boing, boing, boing, boing, boing, boing, boing, boing, boing, boing, boing, boing, boing

0: You want to hear something cute? I went to see Nick Lowe on Friday night at at our local venue here in Jersey City, the White Eagle Hall. And right after the show, I had a notion that I needed to use the bathroom, needed to take a pee. So I headed for the men's room, and as I stepped in the men's room, coming out right at my elbow was a tall man with white hair, horn-rimmed glasses, and a black shirt with white polka dots on it. And without even thinking about it, I blurted out, "Robin Hitchcock." And he looked at me and he said, "Oh, that was a fantastic show, wasn't it?" As if we'd have been having a conversation this whole time. And I said, "Yes." And then he left the bathroom. So that was interesting to go to see Nick Lowe and encounter Robin Hitchcock in the bathroom afterwards. But he's a very accessible guy. Maybe he doesn't want to be accessed in the bathroom. In fact, I'm sure he doesn't. But certainly a moment to add on to the other great moments of that night of music. Hey, my name is Joe, and this is a program called Surface Noise. I present music to you every Monday morning here on WFMU. And it is my pleasure to do so. In fact, I can give you an official ID because I've been playing music for a long time. WFMU East Orange, WMFU Mount Hope in New York City and Rockland County at 91.9 FM and online at WFMU.org. Get that right out of the way. And I didn't sort of, as usual when this happens, I didn't mean for that to turn into an hour of music, but you know, you get in a vibe, or you get in a groove, and you just kind of follow your nose a little bit. I had a lot of records in here, many of which I did not play in that set or fit into that set, which I think would have worked also. But that's what happens. You follow your nose and see where it takes you. And it ended up with The Ghost in You, Robin Hitchcock's cover of a psychedelic fur song. He's been performing that a long time. I must have seen him do that, I don't know, in the early 2000s, maybe even earlier. But he made it official on his covers album from 2014 called The Man Upstairs, where he also does a really tremendous version of To Turn You On, the song from the last Roxy Music album, among other great songs on this CD. But I really always loved his version of The Ghost in You. And you can find any number of great versions of that on YouTube also. If you want to hear an even more stripped down version of it. Before Robin Hitchcock, we heard from a fellow named Pete Fine. Pete Fine recorded an album back in 1974 called On a Day of Crystalline Thought. And it takes the form of, the first side is a suite based on the idea of a day of crystalline thought with subtitled meditations and so forth. But we heard the concluding track of the album called Rita with an unidentified female vocalist taking the lead. Pete Fine usually sings most of the tunes, but he doesn't sing on that one. Not sure who that is, but I like the sound of that track quite a lot. We heard before that from Elise Weinberg from her first album from 1969 called Elise and a track called Last Ditch Protocol, parentheses, John Velveteen. And a nice record from Elise Weinberg. In fact, we heard an Elise Weinberg cover before that by the group called Vetiver, Andy Kabik and Friends, from a record of also cover tunes, much like The Man Upstairs, called Thing of the Past. They have excellent taste. And they get some excellent collaborators on this record. They have Vashti Bunyan singing on one song, Michael Hurley on another. They cover Hawkwind and Bobby Charles and that one, Elise Weinberg's Houses, which on the original record, the guitar solo was played by Neil Young. In case you want to track that down. I probably do prefer Elise's version of that song, but they do it very nice. Vetiver always does a good job. I wonder what they're up to these days. They must be broken up at this point. We heard from a band also from 1974 called Willow with a really nice song called Loaves and Fishes from one of my favorite compilations of the past, 10 years? Sad About These Times, which came out in 2019. Really fine effort from those folks. We heard Neil Young with Crazy Horse talking about Neil Young, the song called Pardon My Heart, one of my favorite tracks from Zuma from 1975. Meg Baird, she was a guest on this program back when this album came out, Furling, came out in 2022. And we heard her doing the Star Hill song, a really lovely piece of music. Bonnie Kolick, or Kolich, or I'm not sure how you pronounce her last name, K-O-L-O-C. Meant to look it up before the show, but I forgot. So she put out several albums in the early 70s, and I really like this one called Hold On To Me, which came out in 1972. And we heard the title track of that song, of that album, Hold On To Me. Let's see, Triad, they were a Pennsylvania group from the early 70s. 1971, they recorded an album called If Only You Believe in Lovin'. And we heard a track from it called Something Sweet in Dying. Triad with a Y. Ted Lucas was a great Detroit-based guy, performer. He was originally with a group called Misty Wizards, who recorded some psychedelic singles in the late 60s, but by the early 70s, he was a bit of a troubadour, and we heard him covering himself there. He played an acoustic version of his song, It's Love, which was, I guess, the big hit by the Misty Wizards. And there's a great new 3-LP box set out on the Third Man label of the Ted Lucas oeuvre. it's called Images of Love, and so much good music on there. We heard from Ian Matthews with Morning Song from his album Tigers Will Survive from 1971. Of course, Ian late of Fairport Convention and Plain Song. Many, many great solo albums from the early 70s, including cover tunes as well as original songs like that one. That was one he wrote himself. From Sweden, we heard Turid with a song called Crystal Shade of Loneliness. Sometimes she recorded in Swedish and sometimes she recorded in English. We heard her there in English from 1971 or so, from her first album. I took it from a collection called Stars and Angels, which is a really fine compilation of her work. And up top, we started the show with Mimi Farinha, a little sister of Joan Baez, from her album Memories, a bit of a tribute album to her departed husband, Richard, as well as some solo tracks that she was putting together for an album that was supposed to be called Quiet Joys, but never came out. And we heard, I guess, the quasi-title track that would have been The Quiet Joys of Brotherhood. Beautiful, beautiful string arrangement there by Peter Schickley, who later became known as PDQ Bach. Anyway, that's what we heard this morning. Oov. I love when people correct my pronunciation on the radio. It helps me. So that's what you heard in today's first set of music. I hope you enjoyed that, easing you into a Monday morning. And we'll get a bit peppier, I promise you. But it felt good to begin that way today, this morning, to begin a little slower and a little more calmly. On this final day of, this final Monday of July, here we are. Oh dear, there's someone waiting in our vestibule. And not sure what to do about that person, but I'm talking on the microphone now and I can't help out. So, that's where we're at. Yeah, let's move on. At 10:30, of course, we'll be playing some 45 for use.
1: For use?
0: So stay tuned for that. In the meantime, it's been about a month already, I guess, that this track has been out. I always liked the band Ducks Limited. Snappy little group. And they put out a new single featuring Martin Courtney, who is that fella from, I want to say Ultimate Painting. Is that right? Anyway, they put out this new single called Easy Come, Easy Go about a month and a half ago, and I just keep forgetting to play it. So I figure better late than never. Here's new music from Ducks Limited.

hey, you guys figure these out. Do the arrangements. I'm going to sit and read the paper. And when you're ready and it's done, I'll come in and I'll sing it. So an easy session for Ben. But it sounds like Deer Tick did a pretty nice job. The album is called Magnetic East, the Deer Tick Sessions. And we heard a song by Ben called Imitation Woodgrain. He's recorded that one before, but this is a very nice version. We heard from a guy named Larry Lupole before that. Larry was a... Who was Larry? I just read this recently. I should be able to tell you. Oh, Larry. Larry released this album himself back in 1983 on a label called Ice Records. And where he's from, I'm not sure. Let's see if I could figure that much out. Nope, don't really know where Larry's from. But he recorded this album called Classic Fantasy in 1983, and we heard a track from it called Don't Bring Me Down, which has a slight little echo of the Beatles in it, in that he took the song title and a little bit of the chorus, but then it goes its own way. So nice work, Larry. We heard from a group called 64 Funny Cars. They put out an album back in 1989 called Happy Go Lucky, and it just got reissued on the 604 record label. We heard a track from it called The Barbecue Party. Maybe you had one of those this past weekend. I hope not. I don't want to smell any more smoke in the air. You know what I mean? I used to like the smell of barbecue smoke wafting through the air. Thinking, oh, that's a nice, pleasant, burny smell. And now when I smell smoke, I feel like Canada's on fire. Speaking of Canada, we heard from Ducks Limited starting that set off. I couldn't remember the band that Martin Courtney was in. Of course he's in Real Estate. And he was the guest on that record called Easy Come, Easy Go. That's new on the Car Park record label. And that catches us up right to the halfway point. It is 10:30 exactly on the studio clock. And thanks for joining me today on the radio. As always, halfway through the show at around 10:30, I like to play some old 45 RPM records. And this gives me great joy. I will always assert that the 45 is the greatest format for recorded music. Unless you're really into classical music, then it's probably an extremely poor format. But if you like 3-minute pop songs like I do, then it's right up your alley. Anyway, I thought I'd try to get you in a peppy mood, a fighting mood, by bringing you a record that was inspired by the movie Rocky II. This is called Rocky II Disco by a trumpet man you may remember named Maynard Ferguson. Let's join the cheering crowd right now.

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My name is Joe, and this is Surface Noise. You've been listening to a bunch of 45s in a row for about a half an hour. Segment of the show I refer to as Single File. Closing out there with Orleans, a 45 I gleaned from the pile of 45s sitting on the table at the back of Studio A. It was just sitting at the top, and it was saying "Play me," and as it happened, I was about 145 short, and it's always a bit scary to run into the library and try to find a particular 45 in our 45 bins. Our 45 bins are amazing, and they were recently alphabetized within the last year by two wonderful volunteers. However, they get out of order very quickly, and if you're looking for something in particular, you might be digging too long, because these records are too short to spend much time digging. So anyway, still the one by Orleans, an Electra 45 from 1976. I was doing a little reading about John Hall while I was listening to that, and I couldn't get over this sentence in the Wikipedia entry for Orleans. Talking about John Hall, it says, "After a swing through Europe, playing guitar behind Karen Dalton on a Santana tour, Hall decided to start his own band in Woodstock." That makes my head break. Playing guitar behind Karen Dalton on a Santana tour. Wow. I want to know more. Anyway. Very catchy song by Orleans. They did an album cover, as I recall, where they're all shirtless and looking very pleased with themselves. I guess that's almost as famous as Herbie Mann's Push Push album cover. Before Orleans, we heard from New Riders of the Purple Sage, the single from their first album called Louisiana Lady. And at that time, Jerry Garcia still in the group playing the steel guitar. Columbia 45 from 1971. We heard from the Peggy Healy Band, a self-released single on Galt Productions from 1982 with the very touching Nerd Love. She likes the boy who got the 98 in class. And wants to make sure he gets rewarded for it. We heard from the Bell Stars with Stiff 200, the 200th single on the Stiff label called 80s Romance. Poorly punctuated, but a fun single about, I guess, the emptiness of the dating scene of the early 80s. 1984 Stiff 45. Freddie Cannon, he recently passed away, sad to say, but he lived a long and productive life, Freddie Cannon did. Recorded a music that gave a lot of people joy. And what else could you ask from life than to make people happy? We heard a 45 of his on the Swan label from 1960 called Chattanooga Shoeshine Boy, a big hit for Red Foley back in the 40s. We heard from Johnny Bond. Johnny Bond, often known more for his recitations than his singing, but we heard him there on True Love Is So Hard to Find, a Star Day 45 from 1963. Françoise Hardy gave us C'est la première fois, which translates as your tender look, sort of. It doesn't really. But that's the tune it's based on. Working with Mickey Baker there, a lot of people don't realize that she cut records with Mickey Baker of Mickey and Sylvia fame, Love is Strange. And Sylvia, of course, Sylvia Robinson would go on to be the main person behind Sugar Hill Records. Anyway, going back to 1964 on Vogue Records out of France for Françoise Hardy with Mickey Baker Orchestra, 45. CPNW gave us Automatic Pilot. CPNW was the, abbreviated shortening of Cashman Postillion West, which must have seemed kind of awkward. Just like New Riders of the Purple Sage would
become the NRPS for a while there. CPNW did Automatic Pilot, a song about, ugh, going to work in the city every day and getting real tired of it. Capital 45 from 1970. I think we've been there. We heard from the Shy Lights, of course, with I Found Sunshine. How about that rockin' clavinet on that record? Brunswick 45 from 1973. And the set began with Maynard Ferguson with Rocky II Disco. I like the way that Maynard doesn't quite play the Gonna Fly Now lick, because he wants the songwriting credit. So he kind of futzes with it a little bit. So it kind of echoes Gonna Fly Now, but doesn't quite imitate it. Anyway, that's a Columbia 45 from 1970. All right. There are some things I should tell you about coming up on WFMU, which is what I usually do at this point in the program. Let's see, and tonight with Tectonic. On Tectonic, I mean, with Mark Hurst. Fighting for delivery worker rights is tonight's theme. It says here that app companies like Uber, DoorDash, and Grubhub have made billions by exploiting delivery workers. No benefits, lousy tips or stealing tips, and firing workers by algorithm. Mark visits Los Deliveristas Unidos, a New York-based group fighting for worker rights on the delivery front. Tonight also at 8 p.m. on Out Here in the Field with Amanda, that is our field recordings show. Amanda's theme this week, well, not a theme actually, she's welcoming people. A duo based in London called Mute Frequencies. They'll discuss their installation Specialist Machines, which explores our relationship to fast fashion through the sounds of industrial sewing machines. All right. So two very socially aware programs tonight on WFMU. Tomorrow, tune in to the Evan Funk Davies Show, 3 p.m. to 6 p.m. Tuesday afternoon for a live set from Van Gogh. Van Gogh, as many of you may already know, is a duo that features WFMU's own DJ Sydney Salk and Simon Shadler from Chauncey, another band played on WFMU. So tune in and hear them play tracks from their debut cassette, Is It? And maybe some other tracks too, who knows? Maybe they have some new material in the pipeline, you never know. Or an exciting cover tune. Hint, hint. Let's see, you want to tune in to Time Out with PJ on Thursday morning on the Rock and Soul radio stream. PJ and his little dog Mabel. Wait a second. Paul McMahon talks to Paul McMahon. How can this be? Paul McMahon and his little dog Mabel will be talking art, music, and life with Woodstock, New York's own multimedia artist and musician, Paul McMahon. Is that his dad? Paul, you'll have to enlighten me on this. Are you talking to your dad on your show? Coming up on Joe Frank on Thursday night, 6 to 7 p.m., the second part of the rather disturbing Rent-A-Family series. Tune in for that if you'd like to be disturbed. On Saturday on the Toddphonic Todd Show, David Porter will be Todd's guest. We heard a track from David Porter last week on Single File, actually, with Isaac Hayes. And the two of them together wrote, oh, so many great songs. And he'll be talking about his new autobiography, The Soul Man, with Todd on Saturday. Same night, Rob Weisberg, 6 to 9 p.m., will be hosting Yalla Yalla, called here A Love Letter to Mediterranean Pop's Golden Era of Drum Machines and Guitar Mastery. Sizzling blend of 80s Moroccan, Yemenite, Greek, Egyptian, and Lebanese music. So that sounds like a party. Tune in for that on Saturday.
There's other things going on here in WFMU. You want to check out the upcoming special programs page on our website. It's WFMU.org/upcoming if you missed any of those items. Oh, Sydney's checking in on the online playlist. A member of Van Gogh checking in. She says there will be some new songs, but no covers. Well, let's see here. So tune in tomorrow, Evan Funk Davies Show. That'll be good. Oh, it says here that it was recorded yesterday, so they can't record any covers even if we request them. It happened already. Okay. I got only 45 minutes left before Joe Bilaw comes your way, so let me play some more music for you, eh? You'll recognize this in a bit. It starts off a little slow, but then it will kick in and you'll be, oh yeah, that.

All right, finishing off there for no particular reason with the incredible Bongo Band and their version of Wipeout, which I guess if you're going to finish up your show, there are worse ways to go out than with Wipeout. We also heard from Societe 25 with the title track of their new album, Llegada. That's new on the True Thoughts record label. We heard an old Jorge Ben number, Ponte de Lanza Africano, Umbabaruma, from 1976. That was on the first David Byrne Brazil Classics. I think there were four or five Brazil Classics that he put together when he got really into Brazilian music. And this one was called Beleza Tropical. And still a really excellent introduction, I think, to Brazilian sounds, especially of the late 70s, early 80s, which tends to get overlooked a bit. People focus, I think, on Tropicália from the early 70s and what have you, the 60s stuff. But it's kind of cool, and Arthur Lindsay does the translations of the songs, so you find out that that song's actually about a baseball player and playing baseball. So I guess very seasonal song. Carl Hector and the Malcoons with the title track of their new album called Yolek, and that's new on the Now Again record label. Heard a couple of jazzy things in there. Janelle Leppin's ensemble Volcanic Ash. That might have to be shortened at some point to make it easier for DJs. We heard the title track of their new album, Pluto in Aquarius. Benjamin Herman has done this thing where he's recorded two albums in Tokyo, Tokyo Sessions Volume 1 and 2, and I'm not sure which one this is from, but we heard Yaman from one of the Tokyo Sessions, and that's new on Peavine Records. Brand new stuff. Robert Wyatt did a concert back in September of 1974 that was a very cool concert. He had Julie Driscoll, actually Julia Tippetts by then, and members of the Soft Machine and all kinds of friends keeping him company in sort of a comeback concert. 1974 at the Theatre Royal, Drury Lane. And we heard him do Memories, Robert Wyatt. A crazy album that I found called Rock Encounter features the great flamenco guitar player Sabicas with a rock guy named Joe Beck. And Joe Beck and Sabicas recording together. I don't know if they're actually in the same room or if this is a patch job, but it's kind of an interesting clash of styles there, flamenco into rock. We heard Bularius from Rock Encounter from 1970, and starting us off, Gabor Szabo with Summer Breeze from his album Mizrab from 1973. And that's it for me. I hope you had fun, everybody. I'll see you again next week. Stay tuned, of course, for Three Chord Monty with an ailing but unbowed Joe Belock. Be here for you. WFMU East Orange, WMFU Mount Hope, in New York City and Rockland County at 91.9 FM and online at WFMU.org. And that's it for me. Have a great week, everybody.

0: Welcome to Rock Music Report. This tape will inform you as a parent about the messages and the people in rock music today. It will also give you some constructive ideas for dealing with rock music and your children. Before we proceed, be advised that this tape is for adults. Please listen to the tape yourself before you decide to give it to your children. And now, Rock Music Report.
1: Joe, what's your last name, Joe?
2: 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Be like the insect and lock like...
1: Belock. Belock. B-E?
2: B-E-L-O-C-K.
1: Yeah, Belock.
3: In your opinion, what do you consider important in a new record?
4: Well, I look for a record with a good steady beat that can be easily danced to. For in most cases, if a record can generate a good beat for dancing, it can become very popular with the record-buying public.
5: What's the matter, Joe? You got all those opinions and you can't pick a record?
6: Well, we want to be free. We want to be free to do what we want to do. We want to be free to ride. We want to be free to ride our machines without being hassled by the man. And we want to get loaded.
5: Joe, do me a favor. Give us all a break. Canada a while, huh? Here's a quarter. Go play the jukebox, okay?

All right. WFMU is what you are tuned to. Three-Quarter Bounty Program. Joe Belock here with you. Noon to 3 each and every Monday. And yeah, some summertime. We are in the peak of summer here. Hope everyone's having a good one. I've had a mixed bag so far. A lot of great times, a lot of good shows, but some minor setbacks. Inconveniences, I should say. But other than that, great time. And the Cynic's there, close to me. And you know, that one popped up on the car, on the old device when I was driving. And I missed my exit intentionally, so it would take longer to make sure I got all of close to me in. And I said, you know what, I'm going to play it again on today. So yeah, the Cynic's close to me from their classic LP Rock and Roll from 1990. Straight out of Pittsburgh. For the Cybermen, I Can't Stand It, from a new album, Never Said Goodbye. And that is the first album from the Cybermen in 30 years. Maybe 29 years? 30 years, maybe. And they're back with a new lineup. Two main guys, who I forget, but Bruce Brand on drums and a Hipbone Slim on lead guitar. So that is exciting. Cannot wait to delve into the rest of this album from the Cybermen. So then we heard Bonnie, B-O-N-N-Y, fairly new band out of New York. Put It to Waste, new single, really great. We'll have to investigate further. For that, Oddfellows, Think Twice, from their great self-titled debut album. Two members of the Marked Men and members of the Red.

right here in the WFMU studios. So that is going to be exciting. So August 24th. And speaking of live music, we're going to have Upper Wilds will be here on August 10th. So I guess the August 24th session is contingent on the building still being standing after Upper Wilds melts it down here. So yeah, for that, Ruby and the Clumsy Dollies from their album New and Improved. And we heard the track Mad. The Killing Floors from Los Angeles. And self-titled album out on Soundflat. Band had to go to Germany to get their album released. But that's the way it goes. Although maybe they had other offers, but the Soundflat is so great. And what does that translate to? She's leaving? Or she left me? Anyway. Great record. Speaking of great, the Phantom Surfers. Yeah, they're still around. New album coming out. The Phantom Surfers play the great titles in October. October 16th. Rocktober 16th. Out on High Tide out of Asbury Park. Yes. Or Freehold. Somewhere down there. Asbury Park. And Death of a Salesman from the Phantom Surfers. Oh my God. One of my all-time faves. And we started off with the Nobles and Body Surf. Summertime classic. Seasonal classic here. Not to all the body surfers. Though I have to say, always annoyed. I know you get excited. You see, oh, here comes a good wave. You turn around and try to catch it. But, you know, when it's like a packed day, like a couple days ago, and there's like 30 people in the water behind you, you just can't, you got to watch where you're going, right? I mean, it's, anyway. Anyway, try to be considerate. But yeah, body surf. All here at WFMU, three-quarter Monty program, and Joe B here with you till 3 o'clock, and at which point we turn it over to Jim Price, and then, you know, it's talking about summertime and all the fun stuff going on. Great time on the Asbury Boardwalk on Saturday night. Lightheaded. And Beauty, two of the area mainstays down there, Jersey Shore. And in the middle was a great band, new to me, TV Star out of Seattle. And I played them last week, but now having seen them, just, and I wish I had it together to invite them here while they were in town. New album, Music for Heads, and just really a fantastic show. Star-studded audience. Hoboken Jack, The Summer Man, and all kinds of cool people hanging out in Asbury. And, yeah, it was a fun night. So, let's check out. Here's a song from TV Star, and definitely they're on tour. They're touring their way back to Seattle, so check their Instagram for the dates. Highly recommended. So, let's check them out.

All right, WFMU's What You're Tuned To, freeform listener supporter radio coming to you live from downtown Jersey City. And yeah, Three Chord Monty program, Joe Belock here with you each and every Monday. And thanks to everybody for tuning in and hanging out today. Wrapped up that set there. Was that all new material? Yeah. 1, 2, 3, 4. 6 for 6 on the 26. The Jack Cades, Grown Up, from their Fade In album. Great stuff. For that, the Lemon Twigs. Of course, you know the Lemon Twigs. Weird. Yeah, I do. From their latest, Look For Your Mind. And they are going to be back here at WFMU on August 15th. I saw this header, Henry Rollins and the Lemon Twigs, and I got my hopes up for a second that maybe it was together, but Henry will be an interview with Todd talking about his involvement with the Cramps catalog and stuff, maybe among other topics. Yeah, Lemon Twigs, you're playing live, so. Looking forward to that. Before the Lemon Twigs, we heard some more CanCon on the show today. Danny Lage and the Looks, former guests of the show. They played our the Union Pool party back in 2017. Wow. What was that, like 20 years ago? Wait, 18, 19, 20, 22, 23, 24. 9 years ago. Only seems like 20. Tell It To You from the new album, If Looks Could Kill, coming out in September. Jules and the Rollers from their new one, Dirty Little Rock and Roller. We heard the track I Don't Know You, and they are coming to New York, I think for the first time in September. Well, if it's not the first time, they're coming regardless. So looking forward to that, hopefully catching them. Doug Gillard, who was here not too long ago on Paul Bruno's show. We heard My Friends from his new album, Parallel Stride. And starting off that set was TV Star and Reality Check, spelled Q-U-E. For their new one, Music for Heads, and a great band, pretty new to me, and I saw them on Saturday night here, or nearby here in Asbury Park, and just an amazing set. So, yeah. Well, we mentioned it's summer, so here's a new, what's sure to become a seasonal classic, from the band Ceremony. They're going to be putting out their first record since 2019. So what's that, like 20 years? No, it's like 6 years. Tell Me Your Dream. So here's a track, our new seasonal classic from Ceremony called Dark Summer here at WFMU.

Show. I'm gonna push my body to the limit. Push myself to the extreme. I got all the time in the world.

Steel.

Twisted Teens asking the relevant questions here at WFMU. Why did you miss it? And that is a goddamn good question. Why did I miss it? They were right here in New Jersey at Crossroads on a great bill with Lucy and Pyrex. Why did I miss it? I actually had a good reason. I was at Nick Lowe right here in Jersey City with Low Straight Jackets. Oh my God, and there was about eight other incredible shows. Tchotchke and Slippers and a bunch of other stuff. Jackson Pines was at Low Dive. A bunch of parties and other stuff. Just, it's that time of year, you know? Everything's happening. Anyway, Twisted Teens. So I'm glad it looks like some folks made it. And yeah, Twisted Teens, amazing album. Their third album already in about a year and a half. Florida Water Blues. And why did you miss it? I missed it. I did see them a couple months back in New Brunswick, but I did miss it. Anyway, before they were here, Gollum from Columbus, Ohio, Other Side of the Earth. From their album from last year, The Beat Goes On. And speaking of miss it, they were here and I missed it. They were here on with Chin on Anima Mundi last October. And I missed that too. but of course, the archive is still there. And I missed the boat on this band as well. And after the report from Hoboken Jack, seeing them open for the Bug Club a couple weeks ago at Elsewhere, I figured, well, I better get on this. I'm already too late. But yeah, Gollum. For that, John Spencer, I'm taking off from his fantastic new one, Songs of Personal Loss and Protest. And yeah, always great. And the Bug Club, title track to the new one, Every Single Muscle. Of course, they were here two weeks ago. Whenever that was. For that, band new to me, Yi Loi, L-O-I. Three siblings from Liverpool. We heard Down in the Bunker, new single. And wow, cool. Taxi Girls, wow. Even more, I think we've had CanCon in every set today. And Taxi Girls, Dark Times, from their new album, Static. And they're from Montreal, much like our previous CanConners, Danny Lage and The Looks. And Taxi Girls includes WFMU rock and soul radio DJ Jamie Jazz. She'll be coming up at 2 o'clock, so when you get tired of my act, you can just go over to rock and soul radio. Jamie's great, so. As are the Taxi Girls. And we started off with Ceremony. And I'm apparently confused. This is not the Ceremony that was on Matador a few years ago. But anyway, Dark Summer from their album, Tell Me Your Dream. I guess the Relapse Records label should have been the giveaway, but, you know, I missed it.

All right. Well, we've got some breaking news here at WFMU. Coming up at 3 o'clock is my former friend, Jim Price. And then after that, filling in for Scott Williams today, Sue's Thing with a Hook. Yeah. Back. After less than a week ago, filling in for station manager Ken. So just always an exciting time here at WFMU. And speaking of guests, Mute Frequencies will be on tonight, 8 o'clock, with Amanda on Out Here in the Field. What else do we got? There's always something happening. David Porter's going to be here on Saturday with Todophonic Todd. Oh, my God. Oh, my. What a station. Let's see who we got here. Yeah, Van Gogh tomorrow with on the Evan Funk Davey Show. Damn, Evan's good. Beat me to the punch on all these bands. So I guess my former friend, Jim Price, former friend, Evan Funk Davies. Yeah, Todophonic Todd will have David Porter, of course, legendary songwriter for Stax. Oh, he's written an autobiography entitled The Soul Man. Wow, that's going to be great. And like I mentioned, we're going to have Upper Wilds here August 10th and Kiwi Jr. August 24th, so... All right.

Oh, I know what we're going to say. You know, I mentioned the Cybermen, the first album in 30 years, another band back for the first time in probably the same amount of time. Some Velvet Sidewalk. Yeah, oh yeah. And so their new one's called Critters Encore, so we're going to hear a track from that. And again, they're going to be playing in New Jersey at Flemington DIY on Thursday. With Plasterhead and Me at the Zoo. Plasterhead's amazing. Me at the Zoo, I don't know, but if they're on this bill, they must be cool. So, looking forward to that. So let's hear from this, Some Velvet Sidewalk. Really, such a great band. And this is exciting news that they're back. All right, let's check it out.

0: All right. Well, you know, Jim Price is here getting ready for a show. And Jim, you never get to do this. Why don't you do it?
1: What's that?
0: You know, the thing.
1: Oh, you want me to do the, you want me to do the ID? All right. I like getting more airtime, so sure. 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

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Freeform listener supporter radio coming to you live from downtown Jersey City. Three Chord Monty program. Joe Bielak here with you until 3 o'clock, at which point we turn it over to Jim Price. And that will be followed by Sue Braun, Sue's Things with a Hook, filling in for Scott Williams today. Wrapped up that stuff there with the Bevis Fron, another one from the great Horrorful Heights album, and Mama Bear. Mama. For that, brand new one from Stephanie Seymour and Harvest Time. From her new release is called Grand Isle, I-S-L-E. I think it's about 6 songs, and yeah, great stuff. You may have known Stephanie in the 90s. She was in a band called the Aquanetas, and then after that, a band called Birdie. And now has periodically been putting out some solo stuff and sounding great. And she's got some great name drops on here. Ira Elliott from Not a Surf on drums and on guitars. James Mastro and Bob Perry. And what a great sounding track and a cool song. The Long Riders, speaking of cool songs, World Without Fear for their new one, High Noon Hymns. Theo Lawrence going back to about 2 or 3 years ago. Now That You're Gone. Margot Price, San Marcos, from her great new one called Days of Unrest. Kurt Vile from his great new one. What's it called? Philadelphia's Been Good to Me. I didn't finish typing it. I was so excited to see Jim Price here so early, I stopped typing the title of that album. So Kurt Vile. Neil Young and the Chrome Hearts before that, Like a Hurricane. From the newest release, As Time Explodes, a live album. Apparently there's a studio album with the Chrome Hearts ready to go in the can. And that was recorded August 29th, 2025 in Milwaukee. And the Chrome Hearts is Mike and Nelson, and then the bass player and drummer, who I forget their names, also from The Promise of the Real, and Spoon Roldum on organ and piano. So, yeah, pretty cool stuff. And we started off, wow, with a new one from Some Velvet Sidewalk and the track Howling. And the two W's is the way it's spelled on the sleeve here. And the album's called Critters Encore. And they're going to be playing Thursday night at Flemington DIY with Plasterhead and me at the zoo. And that's going to be a time. They apparently played Union Pool not too long ago, and I missed that. I saw them, at Wetlands in whatever year that was. Anyway, so there you have it. And, a lot of new music today. It's just, kind of what's been not intentional. I'm just, it's what's front and center in my mind here. And here's another new one from a former guest of the show and someone who's played on many shows here at WFMU and, of course, always welcome back. Talking about the great Michael Beach. He's got a new release called Live at Phoenix Central Park. So let's hear from that right now.

All right, WFMU is what you are tuned to. Three Chord Monty program, Joe B here with you until 3 o'clock, at which point we turn over to Jim Price, and then after that, Sue's Thing with a Hook comes your way with a fill-in for Scott Williams, so exciting. Big afternoon here. See if I can make it to the finish line, just had a broken tooth, so we'll see. If I pass out, Jim Price may get more time. He may get his wish. Could be from 2:40 to 3:01 today. So, Jim, get ready. I may not make it to the end of the show. Anyway, great one there from Escapism, The Last of the Sellouts. Great album from last year, Charge of the Love Brigade. And, of course, Ian Savonius from Nation of Ulysses and The Makeup. Just one of the all-time greats. And kind of wasn't following Escapism. And then saw them last year opening for the Dean Wareham solo band in Asbury Park. And, of course, was blown away and reminded of Ian's greatness. So I'm getting back on board here. For that Wild Billy Childish and CTMF, A Surprise to You, parentheses, No Surprise to Me, from House on Fire, came out earlier this year in the spring. Bullseye from New York City, from Brooklyn, Telltale Signs, self-titled album, and recent live appearance here at WFMU on Burn It Down with Nate Kay. And started off that set with a brand new one from Michael Beach, from a great new live album called Live at Phoenix Central Park, and covering Richard Thompson and Calvary Cross. And that record comes out, the whole thing comes out July 31st. He's got Mick Turner from Dirty Three, Lloyd Swanton from The Next, Joe Talia. So obviously a killer band, and of course, it's always an amazing song. So can't wait to delve into the rest of that live album from Michael Beach. Yeah, let's continue with another brand new one, a lot of new ones from another former guest of the show from North Carolina, Chord Deluxe, and they have a new album called Year of the Horse, so let's check it out. So here at WFMU.

All right, WFMU is what you're tuned to. We just heard The Spatulas, and a gold cord for their album, A Blue Dot, came out not too long ago, and they were here recently playing on Sydney's show here at WFMU. And, yeah.

And before that, brand new one from Core Deluxe. And called The Deli. And the upcoming album, You're the Horse, coming out in September. Anyway, and I hit a technical snag here, so this would have been the next song in that set, but it's the way life goes. But it's Slippers who were here and played live on Todophonic Todd show, and by all accounts were great in at TVI on Friday, and Hoboken Jack journeyed down to Philly to see them. What was it, a typewriter store or something? But, yeah. So anyway, let's check out this one here. WFMU. Whoops. Still struggling here.

Oh yeah, the wheels coming off here at three-quarter Monte is as my teeth are falling off. All right, so No Peeling, great one from EP2, which shockingly enough is their second EP. And we heard Night Idea. Flora before that, great new album called 5 Years. We heard Cheeks, side one, track one. Alga before that, which is Peter Cimbali from Sharp Pins, his solo project. We heard All Screwed Up from the Shooting Star album, self-released back in 2023. White Fence from the amazing new one called Orange. We heard So Beautiful. And Slippers, who were just here on Saturday on the Toddaphonic Todd Show. We heard Until You Can't Give Up On Me from Slippers 08, which I don't think is their eighth album, but anyway. Here's a song that, brand new one, you heard early, if you were listening to FMU all day, you heard it earlier on Joe Magasco's show, The Great Surface Noise, always a radio inspiration here for me, and, but I actually already had this one planned beforehand, and I should have known. Great minds, I think, alike. Ben Vaughn has a new record coming out with Deer Tick backing him up. It's called Magnetic East, the Deer Tick Sessions. And I think they played at Newport last year, and Ben guested with them and did a few songs. And so that is going to be a whole album, so that is pretty exciting. And as Joe pointed out, this is one that Ben had done solo on one of his home recording albums. But it's nice to hear it. He gave Deer Tick a bunch of songs and let them handle the arrangements and flesh it out. And then he showed up to finish them off. So anyway, let's check this one out. Ben Vaughn with Deer Tick. And, yeah.

0: All right, Los Straitjackets wrapping up the show with Bumper Car from their great album from last year, Somos Los Straitjackets, and they did an amazing job with Nick Lowe on Friday night right here in Jersey City at White Eagle Hall. Always a great show, just so amazing, and thanks everybody for listening and hanging out today. Three Quarter Monty program signing off. It's WFMU East Orange, WMFU Mount Hope, New York City and Rockland County at 91.9 FM. And online at WFMU.org, and that means Jim Price is next. Jim, you ready? It's time.
1: Okay. Can I sit?
0: Sure.
1: I'm sorry, I didn't clear that with you, but ahead of time.
0: Jim, it's your minute.
1: I know. I love the chair, and it's warm. people, I wanted to. Oh, you want to say something?
0: No.
1: All right. I wanted to. Tell you, first of all, that station manager Ken had spoken to me, and he said last show, I forget what he said about it. Hold on. I wrote it down. It was really good. And he wanted me to re-air it, and I was thinking I would do it. I'm proud, and I was flattered that he said that, but I thought about it, and I think you deserve better, so I'm going to go to a show that I've been planning and working on. My favorite harmonica songs. And we're going to start with Charms. Now, this is Big Buddy, my ultimate favorite, Big Buddy and the Wigglers. And it's a harmonica record put out in the 50s, but it was reissued recently on CD at 2006 recording.
2: Uh-huh. Jim?
1: Yes.
2: I don't know if you saw on the schedule that I'm filling in for Scott, and I know he probably gives you a lot of allowance to do your minute, but
1: he doesn't have time
2: because, you know, I need the 3 hours. So if you need to, there's no time for
1: this. Is it 301?
2: I see you with a full album of harmonica favorites, and there's no time.
1: Okay. Okay.
2: Come on, chop.
1: Okay. I knew you were filling in. I was going to get to it. Can I play one?
2: We don't have.
1: All right.
2: Time.
1: People, next week I'll get to it. Hopefully, this is Jim Price signing off. Sue Braun is next.

Come here, little place. Just shut the door and I'll come out.

Kant, our technical director here at WFMU, I just made that title up, by the way, get one day off without everything completely blowing up here in Studio A, which is why I'm here, because that person's name is Scott Williams, and he runs down if something's not working, and he's not here today. So my name is Sue Braun. I am filling in for Scott. Mrs. Williams is turning 80 years old. So he is in celebratory mode, completely unaware that Studio A is in fact blowing up. There's signs everywhere. Don't play this turntable. Don't touch that. By the way, this entire program that you're relying on is not working. So you better vamp. Listeners, prepare for elongated gaps between tracks, because something that was working 30 seconds ago is no longer able to broadcast. So I have just stepped into this on the heels of Jim Price, who I have been told secretly, it's not actually Jim Price, but the ghost of Jim Price. Jim shuffled off this mortal coil 30 years ago. His ghost haunted the halls of Uppsala College. He passed, and no one wanted to acknowledge it. And when we moved from Uppsala College to 580 Springdale in East Orange, he continued to haunt, but not as much. It was really tough to find the ghost of Jim Price. And then when we moved here to Jersey City, the ghost of Jim Price just apparently came along with us in one of the boxes maybe we moved, or the console, or the mixing board, more likely. And so he was here, the ghost. I acknowledge that it's a ghost. No one else seems to. But he must have put some juju on all the equipment here, because it seemed to have been working for Jolt and Joe Belock, but not so much for me. Your fake friend, Subaron. Listen, I'm doing the best I can. It's rough out here for a lady dealing with the disrespect. You know, what can I say? It's hard to believe. Powerful women getting disrespected. I'm not saying I have a particular power, you know. Some people will look at my lifestyle and say, she doesn't do much, honestly. She doesn't do a whole lot. She exists, she injects hopefully some joy, and mostly a little provocation and

rage into the lives of mostly white men. Women seem to be really responsive to that as they sit on the sidelines. Don't sit on the sidelines. I implore you, get out there, open your mouth. Say something if you see an injustice. Thank you, listeners, for tuning in. I know you expected Scott. I get it. I'm going to just, you know, deal with all this stuff going on in the studio. And with absolutely no help, everybody's just it's crazy. I keep talking about this. I'm filling in for people. Nobody's around. There's nothing. It's just, how is the station even running right now? That's what I want to know. How is the, I guess there's like something in the rule book that the bum ass DJs are supposed to come in here and just keep everything going, despite being mostly ignorant. Although some people get on the air here and you would think they would know it all. Hey, wow. They're running their mouth. They know everything. But I guarantee you, when something goes wrong, they take their box of Kleenex and go crying to upper management. But I don't do that. I'm just going to move forward is what I'm going to do. And tell you what we heard. We heard from the Spirals from 2012, self-titled record. That track called Disguise. We heard from Sargent. Really, really cool stuff. Very, very long title. I will not be populating the playlist in my usual lowercase because it's, again, we are reporting to the Record Industry Association of Armenia, and they insist on accuracy, and since I'm not that accurate, I'm just going to use what was pre-populated in the listing here. So if somebody else played that track, which somebody did, called Every Epic Dreams the Next One, Even If It Becomes a Nightmare of the Other, I don't have time to type that in lowercase just to be cool. F it. Let's use what they wrote. We heard from the Beach Boys from Surf's Up and Looking at Tomorrow. It's true. It's a sad, sad situation. Only you can change the trajectory. Babe Rainbow. Oh, all right. Quick review. New Babe Rainbow record, Acid and Honey. Boy, did these guys find their groove. They really, really did. This is a super appealing album. They have definitely shaped their sound. They were kind of like somewhere between like a new psych group and like a hippie-ish kind of vibe, whatever. Like always a very cool vibe, but this album from Babe Rainbow, Acid and Honey, really, I think they've really found their sound. And I would advise you to get over to Bandcamp and, you know, pick up the tracks. That track was called I wanted to play like every track. I loved every track. But this one kind of jumped out to me. Polymuscle Saccharide from Babe Rainbow, formerly the Babe Rainbow or whatever. We heard from Antonio Carlos. And hold on. Oh my God. Yep. Don't know where it went. Okay. I was going to say Jobim, but now I'm like, am I being mocked? Why didn't I put Jobim in? If it was, in fact, no, it's not Jobim. It's Antonio Carlos and Jocafi.
Antonio Carlos is a very common name, I'm sure, in South America. So I just take for granted it was the icon, but it was not the icon. In a few years, when the legacy of Antonio Carlos Jobim is completely eradicated by the AI overlords, we will be left with this guy, Antonio Carlos, and Joe Coffey, with a track called Bokasha. That is from a self-releasing called Jazz is Dead. Jazz is Dead 026 is the name of the record. Truer words. We heard excitedly from me, there's a new record from Mia Doi Todd. I feel like I haven't heard from her in a really long time. I always loved her work. This one is called Human Experience from Mia Doi Todd on City Zen Records. And we heard a track called Love Is. We started off with my personal theme song from the man who was also got a new solo record out that was played on the show prior here, Joe Belux. Doug Gillard, Thing with a Hook, Sue's Theme. And I thank you for tuning in, or I thank God you're tuning out, however it works for you. So I'll be here until 6 o'clock. And I'm going to sprinkle in some announcements even later. You know, I'm gonna do all the stuff I'm supposed to do with what little I have operational here in Studio A, and we'll just do the best we can. This is what freeform, unprofessional, unpaid radio smells like. Exactly this. And as I rifle through my media, I see that. There's plenty of really cool releases that have come into music director Jessica's new bin. And we're going to transition to Taco. Not that taco either. A totally different taco. Be back in a bit for an ID.

0: questa canzone chiamata Brigato Rosso. 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
1: さあみんな揃って楽しく一ステップ詩を歌いましょう。

0: Welcome back to the program. We are on an official set break, and I know that because the only functional item in Studio A would be our playlist here, the Kenzo playlist. Not much else is actually working, and I just to be fair, things are intermittently working, some of the items, and then other items are just not working at all. I've had entire playlists completely erased that I had for the program. And that's, you know, that's a drag, I guess. And it's probably station manager Ken's fault. We still were able to play music. I texted Matt Warwick. I said, "Are you here?" Because nobody is here. He's probably not listening to the show because he's busy. So I'm going to text Matt back. What's up? What's up? Let's see, Matt. What's up? What's up, Matt? I don't mean to call Matt on the air. Hold it. Maybe I do mean to call Matt on the air. Actually, my phone isn't working either. So that's like a little, it's a little bit of a problem. Let's see if we can get Matt on the air.
1: Hello?
0: Matt, you're on the air.
1: Hello.
0: Hello. Could you get off speakerphone? That's very unprofessional, very rude.
1: I'm not on speakerphone.
0: No, you're on speakerphone. No, I'm on speakerphone.
1: You're on speakerphone?
0: I am on speakerphone. Okay.
1: What's up right now?
0: Hey, Matt, I'm calling from Studio A and we're on the air. Nah, yeah, nice, right?
1: Yeah.
0: So basically nothing's working, and I just thought I'd, you know, I know Scott is away. It's his mother's 80th birthday. Did you know that?
1: I did not know that, actually.
0: You know why? Because you guys don't share. You know, I think WFMU staff should, you know, instead of performatively having lunch together and pretending to have topics to talk about, I think you should share more. You don't disagree. I think you should share more personal information. Like, hey, you know, it's my mom's 80th birthday, and I'm going to take some time and have a family reunion, you know, that kind of stuff.
1: Yeah, I guess you're right.
0: You know I'm right. I got loads of experience in these sorts of things, and yeah, you don't have to get too personal. You don't have to talk about your you know, love life or anything like that. But just sort of like, hey, my family,
1: what we're doing.
0: Right, la familia, right. So
1: yeah.
0: Anyway, I texted you to see if you were here. Number one.
1: Yeah.
0: And you're here because everybody else's door seems to be shut. Like forever.
1: There's like no one here today.
0: That's what I said on the air.
1: Yeah.
0: And so I was wondering if maybe you knew that nothing is working down here in Studio A as I'm trying to do my show. And I
1: did not know that.
0: Yeah.
1: At all.
0: Yeah. It's nothing.
1: Come down there and try to help.
0: I was saying I thought it was the ghost of Jim Price. By the way, are you on board with the fact that he's been dead for over 30 years and just his ghost haunts the 301 spot?
1: Is that not a known thing? I thought that everyone knew that.
0: Yeah, maybe it's me. Listen, I've been a little bit out of touch. I'm just doing fill-ins and stuff like that. But
1: He's a nice ghost, but he's a tricksy one.
0: Yeah, he's a specter of a hobgoblin or poltergeist. So, you know, if you come down here, by the way, I was going to also share before you came down here. I was going to bring my dog Marina to play with your dog Bruce, but number one, I can tell your dog is not there.
1: Oh, he's here.
0: Oh, does he? Would he have interacted with a female dog, a bitch with diarrhea? She's got runny stool.
1: Oh yeah, that wouldn't have been the greatest situation for everyone here.
0: So she's under her father's care right now because we concluded that runny stool, even though most of the people at WFMU suffer with Crohn's, IBS, celiac, and any number of lower gastrointestinal issues, lots of exhaust around here. Although she would have fit in, we felt it best to keep her home from school today.
1: Yeah, I think it's probably for the best.
0: People
1: can deal with their own things, but mm-hmm. then when it comes, you know, they don't want to have to deal with it. Even though they might relate, they don't want to deal with that other creatures things.
0: Yeah. Well, I invite you with open arms, come down to Studio A and come see what chaos looks like.
1: Yeah, I'm gonna come down right now.
0: I mean, listen, I got a lot of years under my belt, Matt, so I've dealt with quite a lot.
1: To be honest, I don't know how much help I'm gonna be, but I can at least stare at it with you.
0: Yeah, I figure you've got about as much expertise as me, as far as just what's the equipment here. I know you have expertise in way more stuff than I could ever approach. But as far as the hard stuff here, you know, we'll figure it out together, and maybe even some of this, the nightmare of the web that I'm going through. You know, it's a terribly inconvenient week, Matt, because we've got Rebecca, our archivist and liaison with the RIAA. She's out here trying to correct everyone's idiocy in filling out these playlists. You know, I ran afoul last week filling in for station manager Ken because apparently there's an end time that I was supposed to put in at the end of the set. And I didn't do that. And I said, I'm a visual learner, and I need to, if you could take a snapshot, and I can see how to do the playlist for the Record Industry Association of Armenia correctly. And, you know, I never heard back. So I'm going to mess this one up for sure. So if you want to...
1: I don't even know what you're talking about, the end time thing. That's new. That is new to me.
0: Yeah, that's, well, apparently everybody else knows about it, and you just probably do it naturally, and, you know,
1: I think maybe I just do it.
0: Yeah, probably.
1: Actually outside the studio. Should I come in on the phone?
0: Yeah, you should come in on the phone.
1: Okay.
0: Let's get a feedback loop going.
1: Yeah.
0: All right, okay. Come on in. All right, I think I'm going to hang up while you walk in the door. I'm going to point to things.
2: Okay.
0: And you're going to, but we're still on the air, by the way.
2: Yeah, yeah.
0: Okay, but this time I can put the music up. All right, let's start with, I walk in.
2: Mm-hmm.
0: Okay, let's just start with that, because that's like the biggest thing that has happened between 301 and now. By the way, you're tuned to WFMU East Orange, WMFU Mount Hope in New York City and Rockland County at 91.9 FM, online at WFMU.org. We have three turntables, two of which are working. Okay, I was shown turntable two. There's a channel out.
2: Yeah.
0: Don't use turntable two.
2: Okay.
0: Actually, I thought this was all taken care of last Wednesday. There was an hour where I had to go to Studio B so that this place could be dealt with, but apparently not. All right, next thing. CD2.
2: What's wrong with CD2?
0: Intermittently working.
2: Interesting.
0: Intermittently working. And I'll point out another thing off the air as to, God forbid I bored the listeners. Because they are just so at the top of my list when I'm doing radio. I'm thinking about them constantly. I can't shake them off of my mind. Let's address a couple of issues. And the pose that you're in now.
2: Is this calming you or making?
0: No,
2: you work?
0: This is the nervous white man pose. You've got your legs like spread apart.
2: I thought
0: your hands are like what? You look like you're standing behind your mom while she's stirring the gravy, asking, how can I help, but not really wanting to help, not knowing how to help.
2: Yeah, I'm trying to convey that I'm ready to help.
0: Yes.
2: But I don't know.
0: Okay, what you're doing now with your hands, that says, I am ready to help.
2: Yeah.
0: Okay, that's a much better transmission. That physical pose transmits to me that you are ready to help. So with that, I did the playlist.
2: Yes.
0: Did that already. That's fantastic, except for the last one. I played Kate LeBon from her new Michelangelo Diane. Or do you say Michelangelo or Michelangelo?
2: Michelangelo.
0: Oh, good. Do you say Michelob or Michelob?
2: Michelob.
0: The hell? the incredible Kylan Lunsford before that from a WFMU live appearance on 6 Degrees of Alan's program. It's called 6 Degrees of Shabby Jeans live on WFMU. Kylan Lunsford and band with Freshest Taste. That's over on Bandcamp right now. I just saw Kylan at a Deadhead event. We went to Delaware for a Deadhead thing called Weekend at Bertha's. It was all Vietnam vets who like gobbled too much acid and hippie children. And it was so cool and crazy. Ken Friedman's on the phone. He's taking it outside. He's very serious about this. Why didn't he take it in on the? You got to bring this on the air. Ugh. Anyway, saw not only Kylan Lunsford at this hippie fest, which makes zero sense, but also saw Acid Mother's Temple in what was most definitively their greatest set in America that I have ever seen. And they played two sets, but we were too wiped out to go to the first one. But the second one we saw, and you want to see, like, in the moment that people who worship Jerry and the Dead suddenly have a realization that there's something even more mind-blowing out there than the Dead experience. And trust me, Acid Mother's Temple was a total noise blowout, as you would probably expect if you know them. And these people, I saw some old vet dudes, literally, their heads were exploding. They were walking around going, oh my God, oh my God, I can't believe this just happened. I can't believe this just happened. Is Ken on the phone?
2: He was. He called to tell me some ways to fix the turntable.
0: Oh, you're not going to be fixing a turntable.
2: Well, he told me if I spit on the needle.
0: Yeah. Oh, that works. I don't, you know, Ken, honestly, I don't need a third turntable. I need one in which I can just, you know, take a powder between tracks and just you know, go from one LP to the next. There's another platform that's completely shut down and screwed me, but you have nothing to do with that. It was a great show with Kylan and with Acid Mother's Temple out in Delaware. Crazy. And that was their only American appearance like this month. Nutty stuff. And starting us off was Taco. Matt, stop rubbing your belly and saying, Taco.
2: I can't help it. Don't say Taco.
0: I'm gonna... Taco And again, as I told the listeners, not that taco and not that taco. But this taco I don't know if it, I don't know what which Asian language it is, but I can't read it. I can't read any of them. So their CD is called The Alternative Counter Organization on the Spittle label. And we heard a track, No Idea. Instead of N/A, I should just write N/I. No Idea. All right, Matt, did you fix everything?
2: I don't know.
0: I don't want to hear that. You know, I am tired of the patriarchy telling me they don't know, they can't fix it. Well, God damn it, you made the problem. You should be able to fix it. And if you can't fix it, Rosie and her Riveters, of which I am a proud member of the union, is going to come in with sledgehammers and do everything over. Okay? Okay, son?
2: Okay.
0: That's the attitude. All right. I'm not reading the comments board, so I'm going to need you to go in and monitor and rally the troops out there. I'm too above it. I'm elevated to a plane that of existence that cannot. I'm levitating above the comments board right now. I'm not making connections with others right now. No dissing the comments board at all. That's not these people are powerful good, but I'm just I'm in an existential imperative. I'm seeking some other answers. So, and I'm not going to find them there when they're sharing about how something sounds like Led Zeppelin, or that track you play. Well, it sounds like the Beatles. You know, something like this. I can't anymore. I cannot. Can I just remind everybody on the WFMU board, the people here at WFMU know everything about music. Know everything about, and the commenters who do know everything about music, I mean, really, they're the ones that get the shows. Also, it helps to be incredibly unattractive. That's how you get a show here at WFMU. Am I right, Matt?
2: Right.
0: No pretty people allowed. Just a bunch of mutts. All right. Because station manager Ken needs to be the best looking guy. And quite honestly, you know, your taste needs to run towards elderly to appreciate that. Look at you trying to fix something. There's no record on that turntable. Did you spit on it?
3: No, it's working now.
0: Oh, it's working. Why is there a sign on that?
2: Because they didn't spit on the needle, like Ken said.
0: Oh. You know, if Ken were here, he could do it all. I wish Ken would take on more things. Honestly. Just take on more things.
2: And more spit.
0: Really. I mean, we've kind of reduced him to one or two things because everybody thinks that they could do what he does. But honestly, Just lay everybody off. And sorry, Matt, you too. And just have him run everything. And it would be so, this place would be so much better. He would help wrap packages for the marathon. He could fix all the gear. He could, he could pick all the people to be on the air. He could deal with all the issues. All this stuff. What other stuff am I missing about running a freeform radio station? Yeah, everything involved.
2: Yeah.
0: We have a big radio festival coming up, don't we?
2: Yeah, ARF.
0: ARF. Do you know anything about that? Because it sounds very exciting. Any of you that are radio professionals, learn how to ruin a radio station by going to WFMU.org and taking a look at alternative radio effery. 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Scott is not here, by the way, if those of you have tuned in and wondering what the hell is going on. But I'm going to play some music so you can get back to work. All right, is that okay with you, Matt?
2: Yeah, it's okay.
0: I've got another problem I'm going to share with you. But
2: I think I know what it is, actually.
0: Yeah, I'll bet you do. Because you're part of the problem.
2: No!
0: All right, we'll be back. Shut up!

it is the mellow, waited out to bait us. Oh, Maria, there's a bag of bread. That kid is the mellow, waited out to bait us. Oh, Maria, there's a bag of bread. That kid is the mellow.

Oh, what a good time. Good times, WFMU. Here for the good times. That's G-U with an umlaut D times T-Y-M-E-S. Okay. My name is Sue Braun. I'm filling in for Scott Williams. This has been this week's challenge is trying to see how many times one human can log in to multiple accounts across the internet to try to do a radio show. And even the playlist here, which I'm logging into again. If I'm in and out, that means I'm in and out. Let's see. You know, wouldn't it be terrible if the keyboard was like the old telephone tones, where if I would be typing and each letter had a tone, and then like if you were a big nerd, you could, or even like, you know, small time now and again nerd, you could decode the letters I was typing based on their tones. And then that would blow up the idea of a password or privacy or anything like that, which I'm sure Mark Hurst will attack things like that here at the next program. You're tuned to WFMU East Orange, WMFU Mount Hope in New York City and Rockland County at 91.9 FM, online at WFMU.org. Excuse me. Okay. Thank you for your incredible support. You don't even know what you're supporting here. Nothing but chaos here at the Scott Williams program, where Scott is attending his mama, Mrs. Williams' 80th birthday party, and I thought I'd share that with the rest of the staff, since there seems to be a lack of communication about personal things. So, sorry, Scott, if I blew up your secret, but I think Mrs. Williams is a wonderful lady, and she's one of the moms that pledges to WFMU. So she is a listener and a supporter of the radio station here, and that is worthy of mentioning. We are officially in a set break now. I have done an absolutely abysmal job of doing the playlist for our reporting to the Record Industry Association of Armenia, and I'm gonna get total hell from Rebecca Lewis, who does our archiving and reporting, because I've not been very, very good. I made her job hard, and for that I'm sorry. For that I apologize in advance. We heard music from Acid Mother's Temple and The Melting Paraiso, UFO, Dark Star Blues. That goes out to everybody who is at the weekend at Bertha's Deadhead Festival that I attended for exactly one day to see exactly two bands, one of which was at Acid Mother's Temple, who I talked about it before, just absolutely they almost like transitioned like in the like DNA coded way. They transitioned the Deadheads, like the old one, like the old Deadheads, the Vietnam vets, you know, who decided to turn their lives into, you know, Jerry worship. They transitioned, Acid Mother's Temple completely transitioned their DNA
and blew their minds. And like, if you, if music has the power to change a boomer's DNA and really just take them off to another level of understanding, that is like, there is no greater thing as an artist that you can possibly like aspire to doing. Amazing. That's across all arts, not just music, but I literally saw big bearded 70 something deadheads having an out of body experience and understanding what was going on in their minds and moving to the next level and saying, "Oh my God, I'm different now." So anyway, Dark Star Blues to everybody out at Weekend at Bertha's, and great event, by the way. We heard, and also Kylan Lunsford, again, blowing people's minds there as well. Cahotec prior to that. Inundo, name of that track, from Ac Futuro, an EP of sorts from Feeding Tube Carbon Records. I questioned whether that was played at the right speed, and then I convinced myself that it was played at the right speed, and never questioned myself again about that choice. So there you have it. Two incredibly groovy things that you heard here. Subron here until I believe Mark Hurst comes in, and I'm about to read some things coming up. Coming up today, 8 to 9 p.m., is a wonderful show called Out Here in the Field with Amanda. And she's been really, really, really doing her due diligence on field recording experiences and really amazing things. It's wonderful to watch the people doing radio here expanding their experience and, you know, really getting involved with making their show as better as possible. As better as possible. So Amanda tonight is welcoming the duo Mute Frequencies, sound artists based in London. They'll discuss their installation Specialist Machines, which explores our relationship to fast fashion through the sounds of industrial sewing machines, and the results of this year's Sound of the Year Awards. That's coming up at 8 p.m. And then tomorrow on the Evan Funk Davies show from, 3 to 6 p.m., Van Gogh will be playing. They are, what is going on here? A duo that includes DJ Sydney and Simon Shadler from Chauncey. All fans of sparse early 80s inspired post-punk, check it out. Again, Tuesday, 3 to 6 p.m. on EFD's show. If you're not already aware, Joe Frank is back on the summer schedule. It's been years, and this is, you know, this is classic WFMU radio, the Joe Frank show broadcasts. So if you're new to the station, you know, there are certain milestones in WFMU scheduling history. Kind of, I use the word syndicated, but I don't mean it in that way. I mean we're running things from dead people. Sort of like, you know, I mentioned before the ghost of Jim Price at 301. So we have other dead people doing shows as well. They're not always scheduled,
every year, but once in a while they come back with a full schedule of haunting. Joe Frank's Rent-A-Family, part two of a three-part series that we've having. So you want to check that out Thursday, 6 to 7 p.m., July 30th. Gosh darn it, that is almost the end of July, isn't it now? Joe Frank has a CPB award. What a, something, Corporation for Public Broadcasting. I guess that's what that means. Why is this here? Why do I have to read this? Anyway, as I was saying, Rent-A-Family tells the story of Eleanor, a divorced woman with two children who joins an agency that makes her family available for rent. Her children presumably kidnapped, Eleanor desperately and compulsively calls her ex-husband Arthur. The panel discussions slowly devolve into bowl sessions. Again, Thursday, 6 to 7 p.m. on Joe Frank's program. Oh, my God. And there's so much more coming up. I can't even tell you, but I will remind you to check out WFMU.org. Because you can't count on any of us on the air to give you correct information. That is true. We're only human here on the unpaid staff level, and most of us are lying bastards. A lot of us have symptoms that are quickly looked up on Google. You know, you just know something's wrong with some of us. You can't quite put your finger on it, but we are at best unreliable sources of information. So if you do go to WFMU.org, you can get all these half-assed facts that quote in big quotes clear it up just by checking out the real information. Fill-ins. I love fill-ins. Let's see what already happened. Oh, I missed that. Sunday, Sue fills in for Scott Williams from 3:01 to 6 p.m. That's me, Sue Braun, Sue Sing with Hook. Thank God I remembered and showed up. But if you want some good radio, actually, you want to check out Gaylord Fields guest hosting. It's complicated. Wait a minute. Oh, wait, that's next. I mean, it's soon. It's not next, but it's soon. Gaylord Fields is going to be doing a prog show from 7 to 8 p.m. Like, Dave Mandel has never asked me to do a prog show because he probably knows better. But Gaylord doing a prog show, don't miss it. Coming up at 7 p.m. tonight. Don't tune away. In fact, I told Dave Mandel, host of It's Complicated, to check out Prog Stock. I don't know if that's coming up this weekend or later, but it's got a crazy, crazy lineup of only surviving members of bands from the 70s. So if you're into conventions where or concerts where the only surviving member of a band will be representing their group, then you got to check out Prog Stock. Oh, hell, check out Music Fest in Pennsylvania. Check out any number of festivals or half burned down theaters in towns with populations of less than 20,000. And that's usually where they gravitate to. All right. I think we have things under control here. Oh, no, we don't. I'm sorry. Gemma, a.k.a. Max, will be filling in for Feelings tomorrow from noon to 3 p.m. Why? Because nobody is here
at all. There's no staff, there's no volunteers, there's barely any DJs showing up to their program. This is the crazy summer of WFMU. That's what I'm gonna call it. The crazy, nothing works. It's insane. So yeah, anyway. You paid for it, Freeform Radio, listener supported. That's what's going on here. All right. I think I'm supposed to play more music, and I'm gonna do that. Now Hans Reichel plays more than the daxophone. Have I mentioned my aversity to live daxophone music? It's a real thing. Did I tell you about the time? I know it seems like I mentioned my dog's diarrhea before today. Just it's a bad day, but I went to San Francisco in the 90s when San Francisco was still happening, and I saw Hans Reichel playing the daxophone to a packed, like, dead quiet little theater, like institute, you know, academic institute or something. I had like raging, I don't know, like kind of like IBS kind of thing. Sorry, this is the second time I've mentioned IBS on the show. We were late to the show, me and Donna, actually. I went with Donna to San Francisco, Donna from Gateway to Joy. And man, my bowels were a-bubbling. And it didn't help that I found out in that moment that I could not stand the sound of a live daxophone being played. It was like, you know how people freak out about nails on a chalkboard? That doesn't bother me. I'm not gonna tell you what bothers me, but literally only one thing actually gives me the skeebies. And it's not nails on a blackboard. It's this other thing that I'm not going to mention, and apparently the daxophone as well. So I had to run to the bathroom and make noise. And also, it was hard. It was just all around the worst musical experience ever. So here he is, Hans Reichel, playing guitar. This CD spans the 70s to the 90s. It's called Dalbergia Retusa on the Black Truffle label. And I'm going to play some of this coming right up.

Just gonna rudely interject over this long piece, CD by Leah Bertucci and Norbert Rodenkirchen. This is an excerpt of The Days Pass Quickly from the CD of the same name. We heard from Nima Aghiani prior to that from a CD recording of the Eavesdrop Festival from 2024. The Three C's and Prithibi. We heard from Yelka with Oysters. Limpo Bell, lovely voices there. Wine Worn Path. From Japan, Uchu Engine with The Supper, From a Walk with Geomagnetism, Fragrance of Surveillance's Trace. Rat Vader giving us Kite Festival from their Kite collection on Discreet Music. We started off with Hans Reichel, not on the daxophone, but on guitars. Listener made a hilarious comment about if you invent your own instrument, nobody can tell you that you're playing it wrong. Basically, don't quote me, but it's on the page, and that is so funny. I laughed out loud. Hans Reichel with Coco Bolo Strip from Dalbergia Retusa. And that was what we heard. I did want to tell you something that I just found out about the next program, which, as you all know, is Tectonic with Mark Hurst. He has a very important show following right after this show, Fighting for Delivery Worker Rights, Los Deliveristas Unidos. That is coming up at 6 p.m. until 7. App companies like Uber, DoorDash, and Grubhub have made billions by exploiting delivery workers, offering no benefits, stealing tips, and firing workers by algorithm. Mark visits Los Deliveristas Unidos, a New York-based group fighting for worker rights. Right on. You could see it right outside the door here on Montgomery Street. All the workers down there. It's insanity. It's craziness. And it is a slavery economy for sure. I want to thank everybody who was on the comments board connecting. It's really great that you're there connecting. And once in a while commenting about the show. Hello to everybody I didn't say hi to. And appreciate you being here. Scott Williams, thank you so much for having me. And he will be back next week, hopefully, I assume. Happy birthday, Mrs. Williams. You're tuned to Freeform, listener-sponsored radio WFMU. And, oh Lord, WFMU East Orange, WMFU Mount Hope in New York City and Rockland County at 91.9 FM, online at WFMU.org. 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

0: Hey everybody, welcome to another episode of Tectonic. My name is Mark Hurst, I'll be your host for the next hour. Thanks so much for joining. I've got a really interesting and I think important show for you today. It's about delivery workers and how they are exploited by tech companies. Now, when I say delivery workers, let me explain. A lot of people use apps like Uber Eats or DoorDash or Grubhub, and there are others, to order food to be delivered, usually by somebody on a bike or e-bike or moped. The process on the customer side is pretty straightforward. You open the app, you select whatever food you're going to order, you submit the order, and maybe along the way you select a tip, and then a while later the delivery worker shows up. What customers don't see is the experience from the delivery worker's perspective, how they're always racing to keep up with the demands of the algorithm, and how the workers can be fired by the AI, by the algorithm, if they're just a few minutes behind schedule. Sometimes they can be fired when they don't do anything wrong, just because the AI made a mistake. They can get fired on the spot and lose their livelihood. The tech companies don't seem to care very much. They don't give a lot of service to the workers. You know, everything is automated, so they're sending them to chatbots a lot. They certainly don't want to pay the delivery workers very much, and these tech companies definitely don't want to provide benefits. They want to treat the delivery workers as contractors. I would say they want to treat them as disposable. And worst of all, to my mind, there's, as bad as all that is, there's evidence that some of the tech companies have been stealing the workers' tips. So on the customer side, when you tap in the app to give the worker some amount of money or some percentage of the order, that doesn't always get to the worker. And we're going to hear about that today. Sometimes the workers will get a little bit of it, but they often don't get the full amount that the customer put in for the worker. So those are some of the issues, and this was all in mind when I visited the Workers' Justice Project in Brooklyn not long ago, back in May. I was accompanied by audio engineer Todd Mazursky, who's worked with me on some past episodes of Tectonic. And by the way, it was Todd's idea originally for this episode, so thanks to Todd for that. And while I was there, I talked to delivery workers themselves and some staffers who work at the Workers' Justice Project. And in particular, I talked to people with one of their initiatives, which is called Los Deliveristas Unidos, which is fighting for the rights of delivery workers. So in this episode, we're going to hear that audio footage. We're going to hear directly from delivery workers and from some folks from the Workers' Justice Project and or Los Deliveristas Unidos. Thanks to Todd Mazursky for leading the audio production. And if you want links to these projects and some other resources, you can go and find them on the episode page at the Tectonic website, which is tectonic.fm, tectonic.fm, and click into the episode about Los Deliveristas Unidos. So let's get started with our first clip. This first clip is a couple of people talking to me about how being a delivery worker in New York City is very dangerous. In fact, the data suggests it's one of the most dangerous jobs in the entire city. So first we're going to hear from William talking about his experience as a delivery worker with respect to the dangers that he has faced. And then we're going to hear from Gabriel Montero, who's with the Workers' Justice Project. Let's go ahead now and listen to that first clip here on Tectonic.
1: When I started doing deliveries, I was thinking that it was like a very normal experience. But to be honest, since I started, I was passing very difficult times. doing this job, especially in the winter time or when it was raining. Out there, you're facing a lot of issues, the traffic, people who want to steal your bike or your motorcycle. When you're doing deliveries also, you can fall down easily, get injured. So I think this is one of the most dangerous jobs in the world. But I try to do my best every day just to make happy customers, people.
0: Reports have come out from CUNY showing that 1 in 5 workers has faced an injury on the job. We know that the death and mortality rate is the highest in the city. It's 5 times the rate of construction. Every year, delivery workers continue to be killed on the job. This is linked to the algorithms because the algorithms don't take into account street conditions, weather patterns. I mean, the thing to keep in mind is, unlike any other occupation, delivery work ramps up when the weather gets bad. That's not even true in construction. In construction, you stop working. These guys start working even more because people don't want to leave their homes. And they're happy to do that. It's their pride to do this job. But it means that they're out there in some of the most extreme conditions, in flooding, in blizzards, in smoke from wildfires from Canada, in extreme heat. They're competing with this very limited space without protected bike lanes against cars and trucks and all these other people moving through the city. And when you combine that with algorithms that are designed to maximize profit and minimize consideration for workers and their conditions, it just leads to a very, very high accident rate. In addition to the fact that these workers, they are working at night, many of them face assault and robbery in the city. That's just a fact of their job. So all that combined leads to this being one of the most dangerous jobs in New York.
1: Just because this is an internet job, or I don't know, they don't offer us medical or insurance or anything to deliveristas. So we just need to take to our pockets to buy the electric bike. We need to take our own medical insurance. They don't offer like a good things just to get this job properly, you know?
0: Okay, so that again was William and Gabriel, who works at the Workers' Justice Project. And as you heard, these delivery workers are not getting benefits. They even have to buy their own bike in order to do the deliveries. And for such a dangerous job, the data suggests it's very dangerous given the injury rate. There's almost no support and no rights, as you might see, for example, in some other working professions that have some dangers. So that's going to be a theme that we hear throughout the show. We can go to the second clip now. This is, again, talking about the experience of delivery workers in this job. And in this clip, we're specifically going to hear about the tech companies stealing the tips that customers have tried through the app to give to the workers. We're going to hear from delivery workers Gustavo and Papa about the app companies skimming the money that really should have gone to the delivery workers. Here it is.
2: I hear that this app MotoClick, now they steal workers' money, and then if you not show up on time, they penalize you with $2-3 of your money and the tip, and then they keep the tip. 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
3: Sometimes you go see like the customer add like $2, $1. 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But Uber is bad. $3, $4. 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
4: What about DoorDash?
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5: The customer order is something like almost like $500. Uber pay me only like $4 to $5, something like this. Someone's gonna order 500 food and he didn't have like give like the tips to the driver. And those orders difficult because it's a large order. You need to carry this order very carefully.
4: Of course.
5: You need to have like a large bag to be able to carry this order.
4: That's very
5: so
4: difficult.
5: You need like more effort from the driver. This is a big bag, 80 liter. Whenever I went to deliver, a customer asking me, how do you carry all those food? And then I'm receiving only like $5 to carry those food to you. I'm not receiving tips. It's not fair.
0: Okay, and that again was the delivery workers talking about the experience of of the tech companies stealing or skimming their tips. Gustavo and Papa talking about that. And you heard Uber is bad and DoorDash the same thing. And this was something that came up repeatedly in the conversations, that there really was no love for the delivery companies, especially not for Uber, that is to say Uber Eats, and DoorDash. I really did not hear anything positive about those companies. And what these delivery workers are saying in regards to their tips is that when they have a huge order that, you know, overloads the bike and it's very heavy and it takes a lot of time and energy to get it safely to the customer, the delivery worker suspects that the app is not accurately reporting what the customer put in, because they're saying customers with these huge orders, customers are just giving them $2 or $3, and they can't believe that consistently that all of the customers are giving such meager tips with these large orders. And so here we see the opaqueness of these systems, where the company knows if they're skimming the tips, but the delivery worker doesn't know and has no way to find out. So the opacity works to the advantage of the companies if they would like to exploit these workers. This is a pattern we've seen in all sorts of instances of tech companies exploiting people who use their technology, in this case, delivery workers. By the way, I did ask workers, and this will come up again in one of the later clips, but in case you're wondering, I did ask workers if they liked cash tips, and they said yes. So that is always an option. If you are going to use one of these apps, that you can decide to give them a cash tip instead of, or in addition to, the online, you know, app-based tip that might get skimmed. Okay, let's move on to the third clip. This is also talking about the experience of the job. And in this case, we're going to hear delivery worker saying that there is a particular problem when, for example, late at night, a customer places an order and then falls asleep. The company tells the delivery worker to put the order outside the door and take a photo of it. But later on, the customer wakes up and, without checking for the food, they just cancel the order. And you can guess who has to pay the price for that. We're also going to hear from another delivery worker on a similar issue of cancellation. And I want to give you a prep on that. Cancellation is when a user, that's the deactivations we're going to hear about later, but cancellations is that the customer can cancel an order, and that also causes a number of problems for the delivery workers. He mentions DCW, by the way, and that's New York City's Department of Consumer and Worker Protection. Let's go ahead and hear this clip.
3: Sometimes the customer can order food and like sleep. If they wake up, they're gonna cancel the order. When you go like to their address and you call them, after like you call customer care, they're gonna say you can leave the food somewhere safe and like take a picture. But the problem is like after like couple of hours, you can see that order was canceled. And the first responsible is gonna be you. That's why, like, right now I stop working like at the nighttime.
0: Customers keep falling asleep.
3: Yeah.
5: Sometimes we go to pick up the order and the restaurant doesn't have all the items, because the customer order like 10 items, but the restaurant only have like 6 items. And then the customer say, cancel the order. So waiting there, trying to get in touch with the restaurant to see if they have all the items, or maybe trying to contact the customer to say, I'm here, but they don't have all the items. They cancel the order and you don't get any pay. Oh. So when you estimate this money, it was almost like $3,150,000 from Uber. Like the 3 application is $5 million. So right now we are doing this one here, Uber settlement. Whoever work like from September 2023 until September 2024, they can come here. We're gonna try to apply for them with DCW to file a complaint to see if they are eligible to get some money. Uber was stealing the money.
1: We're doing outreach. I went in Flushing like 2 years ago. A lot of Chinese community that complain a lot, from Hungry Panda, the company, they have a facility in Flushing who supposedly they assistant workers. But if you get a complaint in front of them, they're going to deactivate your account after you leave. Yeah, I hear some cases related to retaliations. And also Hungry Panda is one of the companies who, before you start delivering with the one customer, you need to pick it up 5 or 6 orders before to start delivering the food to the customers. So after that, the company is going to start saying, why are you delay to deliver the orders? The worker was saying, like, you send me to one restaurant, to the second one, to the third one, to the fourth one. So you don't even have a space in a regular bike, or an electric bike, or a moped to put all the orders in a delivery bag. So on top of that, they say, are you delaying delivery the food for the customer? So this is very unfair.
0: So they say, you made a pickup at a restaurant, yeah, but you're not allowed to deliver it to the customer.
1: No, you need to pick
0: it up. Because you have to go
1: everything.
0: To a different restaurant and pick yeah. up, a, and then another, yes. and then another pickup. Yes. Now your moped is all overloaded food. With all this food. Yes. And the first customer is getting angry because they've yeah. been waiting a long
1: because
0: time.
1: Maybe it's cold.
0: Right.
1: Maybe it's cold, the food. And maybe they're saying, oh, it's too long time. I passed 1 hour.
0: And then if food. You go to the center, the Hungry Panda Worker Center in Flushing yeah. and complain,
1: yeah.
0: then you get deactivated.
1: You get deactivated.
0: Okay, that was delivery workers talking about the unfair treatment having to do with order cancellations and angry customers. And it comes back to, again, the asymmetry of power of the tech companies pushing the responsibility fully onto the delivery workers, even when it has something to do with a failure of their own technology or their own process, the tech company's own process. That last example had to do with a company called Hungry Panda, which is one of the smaller delivery apps here in New York City. It's Chinese owned, but it is popular in some neighborhoods. And as you heard, if the delivery worker picks up from a restaurant and wants to get it right to the customer, they are often prevented by the algorithm, which says, no, you have to pick up again and again and again at these other restaurants. And if the customer, the first customer, gets angry, guess who takes the blame? It's not the Hungry Panda app code, I can guarantee you that. So those first three clips, I think, give you a sense of some of the issues that delivery workers are facing day to day, and stated in the words of the delivery workers themselves. I thought that was really important that we include their voices so they can tell us their experience trying to fulfill these orders, trying to do a good job, and what happens to them along the way. So that sets the stage for Los Deliveristas Unidos, which is this group inside the Workers' Justice Project, which is fighting for the rights of delivery workers. And I was delighted to speak to the founder of Los Deliveristas Unidos, a gentleman named Gustavo Ache. He's going to talk in this next clip about the founding of Los Deliveristas Unidos, starting with how he became a delivery worker in the first place, which was shortly after he moved to New York City from Ecuador. And this was early days. This was the 20-teens, at a time before the tech companies really tuned the algorithms to start stealing workers' tips. In fact, as you'll hear, Gustavo remembers the moment when the companies started stealing the tips. Let's hear from Gustavo in this next clip.
2: So for many years, I was working for like a restaurants from here and there. In 2015, 16, I have a lot of friends. They start telling me that there is a new way to make money in like much easier or without pressure, without like a scheduling. And then...
0: And that meant on the phone.
2: Yep. So I went to get my first smartphone. And then I have a friend, he told me how to do it and then apply. And then I was in the app. So in the beginning, it was really good. I can't complain. The flexibility that offers was there. You can work wherever you want, anytime you want. It was really good. But I noticed the change from like in the beginning, like a month later, 2 months later, and then went tough. In 2018, I noticed that they started stealing tips. Because I see the difference sometimes when we drop the food, you see the difference of amount from the receipt from the restaurant. The difference sometimes when there is a big order, sometimes we know that when people spend like $100, they have to give you like a $20, $25 a tip. But sometimes we see in the app it's only $10, $5. And I start notice that. But so
0: you said in 2015 you started using the like smartphone. 2016, 17 started making deliveries based on orders that came in through these apps. And for a while, it was a good arrangement. You're making good money. It was convenient. You could set your own hours. And then it changed. And you suspected or you saw that the companies were stealing your tips. That must have been very disappointing to think that a company was building this app on the smartphone to steal your tips.
2: Yeah, it was really tough. I made my complaint, asked them how this happened. And they said, next time if you have a complaint, you have to have proof. So when I see something weird in the orders, so I have to start take pictures. So from there, I see something wrong. Like what I did is I called them and they say, something wrong here. Okay, you have proof? Yes, this is the customer receipt or the screenshot from the customer. And then, so I did that. A lot of time I asked the customer, how much the tip that you prove you gave me? And they said, I give you this amount. And then, what is that? It's not enough? No, it's not the problem. I want to make sure I got the right amount. And they said, check the screenshot. And sometimes when you say that, sometimes you feel a little bad because customers say, okay, that's not enough, so you want more, so give another $5 thing extra. But I wasn't doing that for that purpose, because I was trying to...
0: You're trying to get the proof that the company asked for. Let's talk about the founding of Los Deliveristas Unidos.
2: Yeah, so in the middle of the pandemic, I was offering my free time to the Worker Justice Project. We started to connect with more workers. And October 15 is when we make our first rally. And that day, I was expecting like a 50, 60 workers, but it turned to like, I think, 600 workers.
0: Really?
2: What's really impressive for me, when I saw those people, I was late and that day to enjoy them. The rally, but was a big number, and I said, wow. And that's when media start asking about who you are, what you want, what you need. So a lot of other workers was scared of talking to the media. So that's why the director of Workers' Justice, I don't have no choice. Can you speak to the media? Can you do this? Okay, so I was here and there. So from then, nowadays, like all the time I spoke to media and say, talk about the truth, I talk about the issues that we're facing with these apps. And as you know, that's the first rally was on in the middle of the pandemic, in the October 15, 2020. But we started thinking on how to make this much bigger. In April 21, it's when we make that big rally too. And that day, I spent 1 month on the streets, like a back and forth every day in my free time. The day that when we started the march, I never see that big number on my life, like a follow me, because some person said to me, hey, you're the one who make this happen, right? He said, I don't know. And see my back, and he said, this is like a couple thousand people following you. It broke me, because this is the power when you have it. Like you keep move forward and then you're fighting for the people. And from there, I see a lot of people that say, thank you for this. Thanks for you doing this for us.
0: And that was Gustavo Ache, who's the founder of Los Deliveristas Unidos, talking about the early days before he founded it, starting out as a delivery worker in New York City before the tips started getting stolen, and then seeing the moment when the tips started getting stolen, and then, as he said, spending time at the Workers Justice Project, and then starting up Los Deliveristas Unidos and having these marches with thousands of people following him. And it's just inspiring to hear that story. And one of the things that I take away from that is that in the early days, the companies were able to operate without stealing tips. There was a way to, and there is a way to operate a business without stealing from contractors. So, I mean, it's crazy to have to even say that out loud, but there is a way to conduct business without defrauding the people who are working with you. The other thing is, you might have noticed that Gustavo said the phrase, keep moving forward. That was his mantra while I was speaking with him, and you'll hear it again. In fact, we're going to go to the next clip and continue with Gustavo talking now about the results that Los Deliveristas Unidos has already notched up. He's going to be talking about their fight for minimum pay, and he also talks about a Deliverista hub near New York City's City Hall, which is this place where deliveristas can charge their phones and have some shelter from the elements. And it's a repurposed structure that used to be an old newsstand that was no longer used and was falling into disrepair. And Gustavo took the lead, and now it's something great. So another impressive story. Let's go ahead now and listen to this clip with Gustavo. And we'll also hear from William and Gabriel from the Workers Justice Project later on in the clip. What are you most proud of that the union has already done?
2: Passing the minimum pay. As you know, they take us to court. They bring an army of lawyers against us. I noticed that when we went to court, and I see it's just a group of workers against like 50 lawyers. They show up with boxes of paper. I don't know if they show us to like impress us.
0: Probably expensive suits,
2: yeah,
0: too.
2: And then somebody told me that they hire the most expensive lawyers in New York City. They invest a lot of money in this. This corporation, they hire like workers to come against us. Workers that who was with us come against us. So like they used a really good tactic on union busting against us. But for me, it was like a moment they say, I have to keep moving forward. I went out, sometimes workers like are trying to face me, like say, why you did that, what's up? Nope, I'm not gonna talk to you. I know what I'm doing and just gotta keep moving forward. But it was really hard because a lot of people making memes, crazy jokes on me. As you see, I'm a little heavy, but I was sitting home one night, I remember, and my wife said that, she's crying. She said, why are you doing this? This is not good for you. I saw you, you're so tough, you're not crying. I was sitting there, I'm okay. But inside of me, I said, oh man, so what I have to do? This has to stop, or gonna give up, or gonna keep moving forward. But as you see, we passed through that crazy storm, and now we're here, we keep moving forward, and then.
0: And you have minimum pay.
2: Yeah, we have the minimum pay.
0: You recently launched a new Deliverista hub, yeah, by City Hall in New York City.
2: Mm-hmm. The Deliverista Hub, something that came on my mind on the middle of the pandemic, because delivery workers, we don't have nowhere to rest, nowhere to sit. And one day I remember I came from Midtown Manhattan, and then it was raining a lot. I stand with my friends for a little bit. We was hiding in the building scaffold, and we stand there for like a half hour, and then I said to them, I gotta go home. And I noticed those new stands, nobody used it. And the next day we went to doing outreach with the director for the Worker Justice, and I tell her, there's a lot of those little things nobody uses.
0: No one uses
2: and
0: the newsstands.
2: Said, you're asking too much. So relax.
0: And people have told you that a lot.
2: She said, no, you're crazy. The city's not going to give this spot because it's running by, I don't know, maybe for, by DOT or park. And they're not easy to deal with them. But as time goes, things change. And then I hear that one later, some Chuck Schumer support your idea. So things happen when you keep moving forward and keep talking and talking.
1: I hear you. The city have a settlement with Hungry Panda because the company, when they start the minimum pay in 2023, they denied to pay the minimum pay to delivery workers. So right now they have to pay a lot of money for all those workers who was working at that time.
0: Are you hopeful about the future for delivery workers? It just seems like between Hungry Panda, Uber, DoorDash, Grubhub,

0: the distance before you start working, the minimum pay in December 4, 2023, the 1332 legislation who protect delivery of worker for deactivation. We're still working on that, but we won last year, and it's going to be into effect, I think, next year.
1: We fought for and won fair pay for these workers in 2023. Imagine, you know, you used to make on average like $5 an hour for doing this work. And the reason we call it fair pay is that these workers receive no benefits and help from the companies they work for. They have to pay for their bikes, they have to pay for their batteries, their parking, their phones. They have no medical insurance, no insurance of any kind. So it's fair to pay them a wage that they can live on in the one of the most expensive cities in the world.
2: And that last voice was Gabriel Montero from the Workers' Justice Project. We also heard from William and also Gustavo Ache, founder of Los Deliveristas Unidos, talking about all three gentlemen talking about the results that the movement has won already, including minimum pay, and they are beginning to work on this issue of deactivations, this sudden firing by algorithm, which we're going to get to in the next clip. Before we get there, I just want to say, if you are just tuning in, you are listening to Tectonic. My name is Mark Hurst. We are about halfway through the show and halfway through the clips that I am playing of my and Todd Mazursky's visit to Los Deliveristas Unidos, which is part of the Workers' Justice Project, which is in Brooklyn, which is in New York City, if all that makes sense. And if you'd like links to those organizations and other resources, you can find them on the Tectonic website, tectonic.fm, T-E-C-H, tonic.fm. Click into the episode for the delivery workers or Los Deliveristas Unidos, and you'll see everything there. Let's move on to the next clip, in which we're going to be talking about the immediate crisis that they are facing right now, which is the plague of deactivations. Now, let me set this up. When Todd and I showed up at the Workers' Justice Project, where Los Deliveristas Unidos is based, that particular day, there was a line out the door of delivery workers waiting to get in to ask for help. And almost all of them, I learned, were asking for the same kind of help, which is, what do I do now that I've been deactivated? It wasn't just one or two delivery workers who got fired by algorithm. It was dozens of them that day. And what I heard from the staffers that I talked to is that was one of the shorter lines they had seen recently. They had had hundreds per day of workers, delivery workers, coming and complaining that they had been deactivated without cause by these tech companies. Totally unjust and unfair. These tech companies treating these workers as disposable and using opaque code, to just hand out deactivations willy-nilly. And these delivery workers were worried to frantic because this was their livelihood and it had just disappeared. And the one source of help that they could get was at Los Deliveristas Unidos and the Workers' Justice Project. So let's hear about these unjust deactivations. We're going to hear from William, who we've heard from before, and a new voice, we're going to hear from Yadira Sanchez, who is the co-founder of the Workers' Justice Project. And then we're going to hear again from Gabriel Montero, giving examples of the deactivations that the workers have suffered. Here it is. When I came to the office today, I noticed a line out the door mm-hmm. of delivery workers waiting to come in yeah. and get help.
0: Yes.
2: As you meet with them, as they come in to get help, what are some of the complaints or concerns or questions that you're hearing from them?
0: The most frequent question is deactivations.
2: Deactivations.
0: Yes. Unjust deactivations.
2: Unjust deactivations.
0: I know that all those delivery corporations, they contract those scientists from Silicon Valley. And mostly the system, the robot is who really deactivate a person, you know?
3: It's not a person who's doing it. It's a computer, an algorithm.
0: It's an algorithm. So one example is

0: the lady that was in front of me right now, she said, I cut my hair. I remember that at time I took a picture, my hair was curly. So the algorithm deactivated my account just because it said that it wasn't me.
1: Right, because the delivery workers have to check in on the app yes. to show that it's really them. And mm-hmm. so it uses facial recognition.
0: Facial recognition,
1: but yeah. the algorithm, in this case, as the woman told you, had a problem. The algorithm could not tell that it was the same person, just mm-hmm. with a different hairstyle.
0: Exactly. They're using that technology, but it's not fair. I don't know. Is it something between the machine and the worker? But the company, they don't take the responsibility just to help all those people. So right now, we have thousands and thousands of workers who are deactivated by a machine, and the company, they don't invest enough money to contract a real person and take the cases one by one.
1: And so what is a worker supposed to do? Like the woman you mentioned, she took a photo of herself, like the company asked. She has a different hairstyle. She gets deactivated.
0: She got deactivated.
1: Now she has maybe no income. What is she supposed to do?
0: Exactly. There is a lot of people in the same situation, people who support their families in their countries. So we have a lot of people that pass more than 6 months, a year, waiting for get back his application, but the company, they don't respond because they have an automatic algorithm to make appeals.
1: They have an automatic algorithm to make appeals.
0: Appeals, yeah. So if you call the customer service, for example, DoorDash, they're going to say, oh, I'm going to send you the form. And the form is a first system that is supposedly checking a person, but it's not. It's a robot. It's a machine. Oh. So the majority of the cases of the workers who make appeals, they deny it right away, like 2 or 3 days.
1: So they have an algorithm just denying the appeals one after another.
0: Exactly. They don't have a real person. And also, those delivery corporations, they contract a third-party companies in Latin American countries, for example, Colombia, Mexico. So they just have like a guide, like a piece of paper, so they can read, oh, I'm so sorry to hear that you got deactivated, so this is the thing that you can do, but they don't offer enough customer service just to help people.
2: We normally have 200 or 300 people outside waiting for us to be helped. Today is what, Wednesday. You should come on Mondays and see how difficult it is actually. Like we have double the number outside. We're happy and we're able to help the community or the workers, but we also understand that the companies need to invest a lot more in support, at least to help the workers to fix their internal issues with the company. They have to have people trained. They have to have, you know, offices open, like in real person. And being honest, you know, like we can reactivate you because of this and this, or you need to have this and this, or offer trainings. Because in many of the cases, workers are deactivated just because don't have any experience doing deliveries. And that leads to a deactivation. For example, if a worker doesn't have a 99% rate, good average, 1%, 98 rate, can get somebody being deactivated. So if somebody does two wrong things, they get deactivated.
1: And it might not be their fault.
2: And it might not be their fault. There are many different issues why workers are deactivated, things that are out of their control. For example, like according to the limits right now, they cannot go over the speed limit of 15 miles per hour. And some of the workers are being deactivated because they take prolonged time, when in reality, the worker took 5 minutes longer or 8 minutes longer, because it happens that on that day, 3 or 4 lights were in red, and he needs to follow the law. And this person gets deactivated. 8 minutes difference from the average time that the worker should be taking to deliver something. So in a way, the company is pushing the worker to go over the limit, and he's being punished if he follows the law.
3: We've seen hundreds, if not over 1,000 workers in the past couple of weeks who have been deactivated. But I'll just step back and say the problem that we're seeing, we believe, is retaliation. Retaliation for the fact that we fought for and won fair pay for these workers in 2023. Imagine, you know, you used to make on average like $5 an hour for doing this work. And so what we saw was these app companies begin to really restrict the time that these workers have to deliver, because now the companies, rightly so, have to pay them for every minute that they're working. They no longer can try to bait workers and have them fight one against another to see in a race to the bottom who will take a delivery for the least amount of money. No, now they have to get paid a fair wage. So they have calculated, and they have their algorithms calculate to maximize their profits, what's the least amount of time we can get a worker to do this delivery? And what we find is that these are really unrealistic for these workers. And we think it serves two purposes. One is it's deactivation is discipline. Like, it's basically the company's way of saying, if we are going to lord this over you, you know our algorithms are watching everything you're doing. If you don't comply, we're just going to fire you. Because the fact is these workers have seen every day and experienced themselves being fired by an algorithm with no evidence provided. So they know that that is hanging over them. So we see all kinds of reasons that they get for this. For example, you may be a delivery worker and you get to a building and you're trying to make your time and the elevator doesn't work, or it's too slow, or you're in a bizarre conversation with the customer where they're trying to tell you to come upstairs but you're trying to meet them downstairs, and all of that gets counted against you. At the end of the day, the blame is always put on the worker. So that's a common reason that we see workers getting deactivated, is that they've been told that they're not delivering in the time that they need to be. We see workers who are, again, because the setback, you know, the route that they have to take is determined by the algorithm, the time. Sometimes there are issues on the road. This is the real world, a real world that the algorithm doesn't know, and I think, frankly, the companies don't care to know about. But we've had workers who have come across a drawbridge that's up and can't deliver in the window, and they can't make the drawbridge go down, and they have been very responsive to let customer service know, let the client know, sending photos of the drawbridge up. But sometimes what the company will say is, well, you're fraudulently trying to extend your delivery time to make more money, because now you're getting paid, you're actually getting paid for the time that you devote to this job and the time you expend your labor. So, oh, you must be fraudulently trying to extend that time to make more money. Well, that counts as a violation, and that can lead to a deactivation. These guys constantly have to re-upload their photos, their IDs. If there's any glitch in the facial recognition software, the company blames them, says they're committing fraud. That can lead to a deactivation. So there's all kinds of reasons why you can be deactivated, but at the end of the day, it's basically this form of control and fear that's lorded over these workers so that they comply with the company. We're looking at a systemic issue. We know that this is based in faulty algorithms, in algorithms that are designed to basically exploit workers. And the ones who have been caught red-handed are these companies like DoorDash and Uber Eats. I mean, they were caught red-handed by the Attorney General stealing tips from workers. And this was not a glitch in the system. This was not a couple of mistakes. This was, in the case of DoorDash, stealing tips from 60,000 workers. It was baked into their model. It was baked into the way they calculated pay, so that instead of giving workers their tips on top of their pay, their algorithms calculated the tip and then offset the pay with that, so that they were actually using tips so they didn't have to pay workers. And in the case of Uber Eats, we just had a settlement for nearly $4.5 million, again, where their algorithms are being used to deny workers their pay according to the standards that have now been set. Because the fact of the matter is, now with the protections we've gotten in place, especially last year around pay transparency, tipping transparency, we're starting to build the transparency that these workers need. But it's very hard for an individual worker to be able to detect when this is happening, when their tips are being stolen, to know, is this just like a fluke? Is this something happening just to me? But that's why it's so important we keep educating workers to know their rights under the new law. And we work very strongly with the Department of Consumer and Worker Protection, which is the main agency around enforcing that law in New York City, so that workers can then come to us if they suspect something. Because Again and again, what we find is a systemic pattern where there are hundreds, if not thousands, of workers who are experiencing the same issue. And time and again, it's been borne out when we partner with the Attorney General or the Department of Consumer and Worker Protection that the people committing fraud are these companies. You know, it's funny, they rail against any regulation. They don't want enforcement of their business model. But their business model is based on constant surveillance, regulation of workers. They want to, again, make sure that the entire industry is based on how they maximize their profits without taking into consideration the fact that these are human beings moving through physical space in dangerous circumstances. And so they continue to, the clamp down every time we try to provide them with more rights. I mean, again, the entire business model basically outsources all risk and all expense onto the workers. The companies really provide nothing. And this is, they claim, the genius of their innovative model, that they found a way to meet demand, to have just explosive growth without having to contribute anything to a labor force. And for investors on paper, I suppose this looks like, an amazing job. But for us, any business model that's based on the idea that you have to provide no protections, no dignity, no fairness for workers is not a business model that's worthy of existence.
1: They're not even providing food. I mean, these delivery companies, they're just an app with an algorithm and a bunch of surveillance.
3: No, there's no real innovation that's been provided here other than coordinating restaurants with customers and with workers. I mean, they're not, right, as you said, they're not making the food, they're not delivering the food, they basically just figured out a way to take money off the top in these relationships. And as you and I discussed earlier, like, this is like a rent-seeking investment vehicle for people who want to make money. This is very appealing to investors, again, because the upside is there are no labor costs. You don't have to expend that much money on any actual innovation, or you just have to figure out a way to clamp down on your workers and just continue to run your algorithms.
1: I just imagine the job of some programmer inside one of these Silicon Valley companies who's being asked to write the code that's going to skim the tips off of these delivery workers. What goes through that person's mind as they're writing the code? I mean, how shameful it is for management to direct the team to write the code that's going to steal money from vulnerable workers.
3: Yeah.
1: Have you heard from the companies? Do they give some sort of excuse, or they try to make an explanation? Do they say, oh, that was a glitch? Or what's their response when they're challenged on this?
3: I personally don't know too much about the responses they've given. I know they've said things like, oh, yeah, that was an outdated model, or, we've corrected that error. But again, we've just seen this too many times for us to believe that this is just a glitch. Like, another example is when we introduced the minimum pay law, several of the companies, DoorDash and Uber, I should say Grubhub, did not do this, which is good on them. But they moved the tipping option from the interface with customers. Now, these are companies that are in the business of designing interfaces. Why? Because at the end of the day, what they're most interested in doing is manipulating human behavior. So they know how their apps can manipulate human behavior. They want to keep workers vulnerable, because they want to be able to churn through workers. They want to be able to fire them at any time, like they're doing to all these workers, because they want to hire new, fresh new batch, and they keep like a reserve army of thousands of workers who have the app but don't get hours, so they can do this. But so they took away the tipping option. They moved it to the end of the order so that you wouldn't tip anymore. That has no effect on their bottom line. It's just that they did that so that workers wouldn't get those tips. And we know that workers didn't get those tips because the Department of Consumer and Worker Protection did a study, and it resulted in $550 million in lost tips for these workers on the platforms that moved the tipping option. On the platforms that didn't move the tipping option, tipping continued the way it had always been. So we know that they're constantly doing this. They're constantly manipulating the way this works.
1: I'll observe that Uber which is one of the companies you've mentioned, Uber started as a transportation company. And now with Uber Eats, they've got workers delivering food on their behalf.
3: Yeah.
1: So what I'm seeing is that the model of using surveillance and algorithms and worker exploitation, it's spreading.
3: Yeah.
1: And it's not going to stop at delivery workers, is it?
3: No. This is the thing that we try to communicate to people in the public, that while these delivery workers are doing a particular job, we want people to know they're kind of the canary in the coal mine for where this is all headed, because we think these companies have bigger plans in mind. I mean, I don't think they're just going to stop at delivering food. I think they're going to try to see the ways in which they can offer all kinds of services to people. And at the end of the day, again, their mission is to mine human behavior, mine human nature. I mean, we have plenty of companies in the world that are mining physical nature. I think at root, these companies are about mining human nature to see how they can manipulate behavior the same way that social media platforms have. I mean, they've completely transformed the way we behave. In New York City, you know, these app companies have completely changed our behavior around food. Now, for many people, it's a huge benefit, especially during the pandemic. It's a way of life now, but I think we all have to be cautious about what are they actually trying to get us to do? Because it's not just these workers that are being manipulated. It's really all of us in the way that we interface with these apps. And so I think, yeah, you're going to see these companies offering all kinds of personal services to people and ways in which they can infiltrate your life, monetize your behavior, monetize your actions in the world, and offer you services to support them under the guise of supporting you, but really to benefit them.
1: What would you say to someone who's thinking of ordering dinner over one of those apps? Do you support them using the apps or a certain app, or should they just go to the restaurant?
4: These apps, they're good in one part because they provide income from some people, but they have the resources to do the things the right way. So the only thing I say to consumers is be patient and generous when weather get bad, because that's the thing we're facing. When we have like a really crazy storm, nobody wants to go out, so they just go to the phone. But as I noticed that, not everybody use these apps. They lazy, they don't want to go out, because I saw that for many times that there's a lot of people, they're not allowed to go out. Sometimes they sick, they have some issues to stop them to go out, so they have to
1: use they have the to app. Use the app.
4: Have to use the app. So there's a good service that we provide too with
1: yes.
4: this app. So that's why we're saying we're doing essential job in New York City.
1: There are listeners of this show who are going to think, well, what, if anything, should I do differently? Should I use one app over the other? Should I not use the apps at all and try to walk to the restaurants if I can? What would you say to listeners who are interested in doing the right thing?
3: Yeah. Again, this is a way of life in New York, and it is a job that provides employment for, there are 80,000 delivery workers in New York City. Our claim and our belief is that this can be good work, just like construction can be good work. It's not the nature of the work itself. A lot of delivery workers will tell you they are so proud to do this work, especially when they can help people in need, when they can help older people who can't leave their home, when they can bring them medicine or they can bring them water. Many of them have talked about how during the pandemic it really hit them how important this job is, why they're essential workers. So I think it's not that we want to suggest that people don't do this. What we want is these workers to be treated fairly, for their contribution to be recognized, for the companies to give them more of a voice in how this industry is run, and to acknowledge them as workers, to stop pretending that they don't work for them, because they do. I mean, the data show, we know this is a workforce that the only way these companies can meet their demands for growth and their demands for revenue and profit is to have a huge workforce. This is not a gig that people are doing on the side, at least in New York City. So what we tell people is use these apps, but be informed about what these app companies are doing. Get connected to our campaigns, because we're constantly trying to involve the public in fighting for the rights of these workers. So we want people to get involved in that. We want to make this professional, dignified work that is fairly paid.
1: That is fairly paid. Friends, I'm just about out of time, and I hope this has helped shed a light on the experience of delivery workers and what we can do if you choose to be a consumer, a customer of these apps, what we can do, starting with paying some cash tips to these workers. Thanks to everybody at the Workers' Justice Project and Los Deliveristas Unidos for taking the time. Thanks again to Todd Mazursky for audio production. 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Stay tuned for the great Gaylord Fields. And a little bit of homework. I want you to avoid Apple, abandon Amazon, forget Facebook, and whatever you do, get off Google. I'll see you next time, friends.

Oh, let me move this over. Oh, there. There. I think I'm ready to talk now. Yeah, that's it for my show. This has been the It's Complicated program, Gaylord Fields in for Dave Mandel. Dave, I believe, will be back next week. That's my understanding. But let me tell you what I played in his stead as soon as I make this print senior big. Here we go. So, let's go front to back. That's how I'm doing it. So, we bookended the show with The Clouds, who got three songs in this program. That was Introduction Scrapbook. Following that was Cabinets of Curiosity from New Jersey. Timeless Sound was theirs. Following that was Green Slade doing an English Western. Los Brincos, here shortened to Brincos, did Emancipacion. We heard from The Clouds again, doing The Carpenter. Zhao did Atart. Following that was Dunyan doing Samtidit. And then however you say two in Swedish. Curved Air followed that with Hide and Seek. Following that was Todd Rundgren, the shortest little proggy bit you'll hear on this show, Le Fil International. Parliament, yeah, because the P in P-Funk stands for Prague, as everybody knows. On the Silent Boatman, Horselips did the Hall of Mirrors without the. Thundercat followed with Lone Wolf and Cub. We heard from Surprise with A Day Without Light, and The Clouds did properly Scrapbook. Again, this is Gaylord Fields in for Dave Mandel. Hope he's back next week. And let me give the legal ID, and that'll be time for Out Here in the Field with Amanda on WFMU East Orange, WMFU Mount Hope in New York City and Rockland County at 91.9 FM, online at WFMU.org. 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Bye.